0: This is SL100.
1: There's a new study that says most people don't expect to become financially independent until the mid-30s of their life. So yeah, if you're still on your parents' cell phone, stay on there until you're 50 if you can.

0: SL100. I just found out that in two Oreo cookies is 150 calories. First of all, how is that legal? Second of all, can you help me justify eating an entire sleeve of Oreos? What is that guilty pleasure that you always just eat too much of? At McCabe Radio on Instagram, I would love to know yours. Me and Ashley were just talking about hers.
1: My guilty pleasure is probably any type of dessert. Ugh, I go mental for it. It's so amazing.
0: You deserve a slice of cake. That's the simple answer.
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1: I feel like Snoop Dogg might be the perfect festival act. He's going to be at the iHeart Festival this year. This with the pop world, the dance world, even throwbacks, the current stuff he's got. Put him on the bill with Major Lazer, Cardi B, BTS, and it somehow all works.

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0: 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Kayla has us on with Alexa while she's dealing with her kids. What's going on?
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1: I love summertime because we always get to play these random games that we never play the rest of the year, like cornhole, pickleball. Bocce is coming back as a trending game this summer. 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

0: 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I was talking to our listener Ashley earlier on my Instagram at McCabe Radio about the fact that I ate an entire sleeve of Oreos, and the amount of calories in that is embarrassing. So I'm trying to justify that by hearing your guilty pleasures. What is that food that you love no matter what's in it?
1: Pizza. I love pizza, and I love it cheesy, and I love it with pepperoni, and I have to really try hard not to stop and get a slice when I'm hankering for something really good.
0: Okay, but like, you deserve it. You should.
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Your number one hit music station is SL100. You think the key is to surviving through a long flight and not going crazy? Number one on this list that we forget to do all the time is staying hydrated. Drink water while you're on the flight. It'll make you feel better. They say, also, if you can, like, get up and walk. There's no rule against walking up and down the aisle when the seatbelt sign's off.

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You can record a message and send it to the studio. 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

0: 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You might be stuck in a weird place right now, but I would love to know, what is that one thing that you can always count on to make you happy? Emily?
1: So I'm a huge morning person. I love the morning, and I'm originally from California. So for me, feeling the warm sunshine in the morning as I get up is just the best way to start the day. I love it.
0: Absolutely. 1,000% agree. I just wish we could get it regularly.
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1: 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And then you get these huge artists who are just blown up like Benson Boone and Zara Larsson. 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

0: SL100. We're just talking to Hannah on my Instagram, at McKay Radio, because we on the show tonight are just trying to find a little good. We're trying to find those things that make you happy no matter what's going on in the world. Hannah, what's yours?
1: What brings me joy is seeing my parents. I love visiting them. They make me a home-cooked meal, and I just feel like somebody cares about me in this really hectic world.
0: And there's truly nothing better than their cooking.
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1: Okay, maybe this is subliminal, I don't know. 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And I got like halfway home. I'm like, man, that was cheap.
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1: But apparently there's a whole secret menu at McDonald's. Have you seen this? Like, everybody's discovering their app and realizing you can literally make your own McDonald's sandwiches, which I always thought was common knowledge because you can do that in, like, any restaurant app.

0: This is SL100.
1: I just found out that in two Oreo cookies is 150 calories. 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Second of all, can you help me justify eating an entire sleeve of Oreos? What is that guilty pleasure that you always just eat too much of? 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Me and Ashley were just talking about hers.
2: My guilty pleasure is probably any type of dessert. Ugh, I go mental for it. It's so amazing.
1: You deserve a slice of cake. That's the simple answer.
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Still got some single day passes available for the iHeart Festival in Vegas. 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I mean, where else are you going to see BTS, Cardi B, Goo Goo Dolls, Zara Larsson, Benson Boone, Major Lazer, Snoop Dogg? 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

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Thanks for having SL 100 on. 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

0: 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Tonight we're talking guilty pleasures at McCabe Radio on Instagram. If you have yours that you think other people might be able to relate to, I would love to hear about it. Taylor, what's yours?
1: Oh, my guilty pleasure is binge watching back to back Law and Orders. I am so addicted to that show. I hear dun dun, I'm done. I have been through every style haircut that she's gone through. I love her. Marissa
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0: This is SL100. So I was just DMing with Samantha about why the last few days have been so busy.
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1: 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We're at New Hit List. I'm at La Crystal Rosas. Come on, Bella K. It's called I Love It, I Love It, I Love It.

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Your number one hit music station is SL100. On the new hit list, I'm Crystal Rosas. A comment on Teddy Swim's IG says that his voice is what it sounds like when you enter the gates of heaven. Is that what you think? Yeah, the thickness, the raspiness, so good. Teddy Swim's Mr. Know-It-All, just for you. She left.

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at SL100. Hey, bestie. On the new hit list, I'm at La Crystal Rosas. Benson Boone posted on his IG snippets from his Wanted Man tour. How is this man staying in such good shape? He must live at the gym. That six-pack goes crazy. Here's the time of my life.

It's SL100. I was Ariana Grande, Hate That I Made You Love Me. It's the new hit list. My girl here is Zara Larsson pulling up our 2026 iHeartRadio Music Festival live in Vegas this September. 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It's

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1: 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Check out our interview on socials. I'm at Crystal Rosas. Martin Garrix, Ed Sheeran, repeat it.

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2: 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We got more coming up from Justin Bieber, Meek. That one is so good. Some Somber. 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
1: 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Till then, on everything at new hit list, I'm at La Crystal Rosas. 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Mwah.

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1: Okay, so I want to talk to my fellow pet parents, specifically if it is a dog. Where are my crazy dog people at?
2: Okay. I'm sorry. Let me go in the other room. The dogs.
0: No, honestly, that's perfect. According to a new report, a majority of pet owners say that their dogs will influence their plans. People will cancel plans, or they'll go and they'll totally Irish goodbye because of their dog.
1: 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Best excuse ever. No regrets.
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NFL 100. So Justin Bieber was in the top three. Do you know people are already placing bets on who's going to be the headliner for the Super Bowl halftime performance in 2027? Yeah, they said Justin Bieber, Jay-Z, Taylor Swift was on there, Miley Cyrus, Ella Langley, and it's Tuesday.

is SL100. I'm Katie, and thank you for making us a part of your day. 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
1: Oh, ew. Did you see this Airbnb that was trending on Reddit?
0: So a traveler recently took to Reddit to share this unhinged experience when staying in an Airbnb, and it was specifically in the bathroom, because the ceiling over the shower, where you're nudie when you shower, there was a window, and you couldn't cover the window. Even worse, when you look out the window, that would be you standing in the shower. There's like someone's patio door, and the angle is that they could look from their patio right down into the shower at you. What weirdo creep designed this?
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0: We are Hattiesburg's number one hit music station, SL100. This is Katie. And it's according to a new poll from YouGov, the top things that American couples fight about. Any guesses?
1: Oh my gosh. Bills.
0: Okay, yes, money is on this list. So money, people also said relationships with extended family, life decisions in general. But the most common thing, number one, that U.S. couples of all ages fight about, tone of voice or attitude. I feel so seen by this. All together now, it's not what you say, but it's how you say it, right?
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John Jay and Rich Morning Show, SL 100. So Karlie Kloss, model Karlie Kloss, is now talking about her invite to Taylor Swift and Travis Kelce's wedding. I mean, she's kind of talking about it. We all thought that they had a falling out, but she was at the wedding. So, yeah, we're going to talk about this

0: Your number one hit music station is SL100. What is going on? This is Katie. So, I mean, they say that the 2017 song, Look What You Made Me Do, was actually inspired by her falling out with Karlie Kloss. But Karlie was at Taylor Swift and Travis Kelce's wedding. I mean, that's exciting. Sometimes, you know, there's a season and a reason for friendships. And sometimes, you know, you guys aren't vibing, but they found a way back to each other. And she was at the wedding. When asked about it, this is what Karlie Kloss had to say.
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11: On August 4th, 1962, Marilyn Monroe died. Then the rumors started, and she died again. And now, we're going to set the record straight and learn about the way Marilyn Monroe actually died. The third way. I'm Jake Brennan, and on my podcast, Hollywoodland, I revisit some of the biggest stories from Hollywood history, separating the myths people want to believe from the reality underneath them. 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
2: So it was the fan that Usher seemingly kicked off stage. I mean, it wasn't like, oh, he kicked her off, but he was just kind of like, okay, you don't need to be here anymore. She didn't kind of seem like she was liking being on stage and Usher singing to her. What she had to say, she talked to TMZ. There's a reason for it. We're going to get into it.

0: 100, Hattiesburg's number one hit music station.
1: Okay, so it was Usher and Chris Brown, who are currently on tour together. And it was at the Nashville stop that this video went viral. And I'm sure you've seen it. This is Katie. So there's a fan that was brought on stage so Usher could serenade them. And it was steamy. It was spicy. Usher at one point was like, you know, I don't think she wants to be on stage. So he just was like, you can leave. I thought personally that she was nervous because to be pulled on stage in front of all those fans, that would be a little intimidating. But it wasn't that she wasn't into Usher. It wasn't that she was nervous. She actually would have preferred it to be Chris Brown. This is what Gabrielle Cheyenne had to say when she was talking to TMZ.
2: Me solely, I went to the concert for Chris Brown. It's nothing against Usher or anything like that, but I'm more of a Chris Brown fan than I am of Usher. So, of course, it would have been a different reaction with Chris Brown. It wouldn't have been the stiffness or whatever.
1: Okay. She would have preferred it would have been a Chris Brown experience. Gotcha.
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This is SL100. Spider-Man, Brand New Day in theaters this weekend. Some people are thinking it's going to make like $300 million or something at the box office. It's Katie. But who put Tom Holland on the spot and asked him, "Are you married?" It's actually really cute. We're going to talk about it next.

Chime in today. What's on your mind? This is Katie on SL100. When you listen to us on the iHeart app, hit the talkback mic and you can leave us a message right now.

0: Well, 100. Okay, so this weekend, Spider-Man, Brand New Day in theaters. Oh my God, sidebar. Did you see that it was singer Steve Lacy who might have accidentally leaked who Sadie Sink's top secret character is? It's like, I've been actively avoiding spoiler alerts. It's been crazy. Anyways, this is Katie. So Tom Holland. So this is on the YouTube series Celebrity Substitute. And Tom Holland got put on the spot by a kiddo. Like, hey, can you just go ahead and hard launch your marriage to Zendaya?
1: Are you married?
2: That is a very important question. And I am, you guys obviously haven't been media trained like the publicists that I speak with.
3: This is Victor, and he's never heard of a publicist.
4: He's definitely married.
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Hattiesburg's number one hit music station, SL100. This is Katie, and I've got some food news coming up for you in 5 minutes. So, crumble cookie. Do you like crumble cookies? So, for a limited time, they have a very interesting cookie with a very polarizing flavor profile. I want to know your thoughts. We're going to talk about it next, just after Bruno Mars.

0: This is SL100. All right, let's talk about this food news that is trending. I'm Katie. Let's see, I have this right here. So it's Crumble. They decided to balance sweetness with a touch of heat. And it's in an all-new cookie that's available at Crumble Cookie for a limited time. It is a Flamin' Lime Crunch Cookie. Yes, as in Flamin' Hot Cheetos. So it's like a cookie, and then there's frosting, and then there's like crumbled Flamin' Hot Cheetos on top, and a slice of real lime. So this is content creator Lauren Godwin with the taste test.
1: I love Flamin' anything, so I don't want to say it's bad, but like the mix between the sugary cookie is like, it's racking my brain. I need a second to process. I'm going to say I have tried worse crumble cookies, but I'm like, who thought of this?
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0: Yeah, the internet's very divided over what TikTok is calling the Gen Z stare. And they're saying just because they don't have a reaction, some people think it's rude. 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

0: Adele 100. Oh, and they are such a cute couple too. 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And trended this week that Sam Smith and Christian Cowan are engaged. 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

0: SL100.
1: 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I feel like my fiance and I, it's a lot of babe. But then we're just going to throw in like a curveball, sometimes like a stinky or something. It's Katie. But yeah, there's a new survey, the most popular pet names. We're going to talk about it after Ella.

0: say?
1: SL100. 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So let's talk about this poll, and they're breaking down the most popular pet names. I feel like a lot of couples use pet names. So number one, the most popular is Babe. Yep, Babe is number one. That's what my fiance Sean and I use. Honey comes in at number two. So what was the nickname you said your ex used to call you?
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1: Did you say Stink Bug? Did you like that pet name?
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0: We are Hattiesburg's number one hit music station, SL100. Text us about anything, anytime. You can text JJR and whatever you want to say to the number 96893. 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A couple of text messages here. John G. and Rich, my expensive mistake. I got this spray to make dogs not want to pee. I've seen this spray before, right? She says, I sprayed it all over the basement and the couch of our old rental place. The only problem is they kept peeing. I couldn't figure out why. Turns out, when you spray it where you want them to pee. We lost our deposit on that place. Ha, ha, ha.
1: That
2: Oops.
1: Sucks.
2: That's where you really need to read the directions.
1: I've seen those sprays because, like, if dogs aren't peeing on pee pads, you can spray that and so that they learn that the pee pad is where to go.
0: I have this horrible feeling that that's what we've been doing, what we've done in the past. I got to go back and read this stuff because I feel like it would. Another text. John T. and Rich, to bounce off of Rich's two things can be true phrase that he cannot stand.
2: Yes.
0: I cannot stand the phrase, my truth. It irritates me to no end. There is no ownership of the truth. It's just your side, their side, and the truth. You may be telling the truth or your side, but saying it's mine makes it hard to debate or reach an understanding. Anyways, rant over. Love you guys.
3: I think that's the point, though.
1: Logically, that's correct.
2: Is that written by my wife, Stacey? She goes off on the here's my truth thing all the time.
0: Oh, really?
2: She hates that. She's like, there's just the truth.
0: Does she have a 719 number?
2: I mean, maybe a burner phone just to send us angry texts.
0: Speaking of phones, I went camping about 2 weeks ago for 4 days. No cell phone. No computers, nothing. I detached from the world. And I knew it was happening, so I prepared people around me. And it was great. A week before that, I think I told you guys, I was riding my bike near the ocean. I fell in the ocean and broke my phone. It didn't work for 3 days. I had to get a new phone. And not having a cell phone, I thought was such an interesting study. And I think someone on this show has recently gone through that. Yes?
1: Yes, but unlike willingly, like as
0: that's what I mean, like when
1: as
0: I
1: if I almost dropped it into the ocean, but I didn't drop it into the ocean. It just died, and it died when I was out and about. I actually took my kids to the place that back to the place that Peyton and I dropped our Triad Tuesday last. It's Taroko Sports. It's a cool batting cage with arcade, and so like while I was there, I was like, probably not a big deal if my phone dies right now. Like, I'm in the batting cages with them. I'm busy, like, playing with them, so I don't really need my phone anyways. Should I take some videos? I would like to take some pictures and videos, but I already have the pictures and videos from when Peyton and I took our kids to there a week ago for Try It Tuesday. Then I realize, like, I'm looking at my phone a lot. Like, a lot. Like, I'm checking it. Like, is anyone called? Or what am I missing? Or do I need to take a picture? And every time I pick it up, I'm like, oh my God, it's dead. Not a big deal. And like, on the way home at the stoplights, it's just the habit to look at my phone. I'm like, the phone's dead. Put it away. 800 times later, I'm like, I had thought I didn't have a phone addiction, but apparently I do.
0: Isn't that
1: apparently
0: amazing?
1: I do.
3: Yeah.
0: It's amazing.
1: I was disappointed in myself.
0: That's what I'm telling you. Like knowing that I wasn't going to have my phone for 4 days, it was easy to deal with because it was put away. I wasn't allowed to have it because you get kicked out of the camp if you have it. But when my phone broke in the ocean, it didn't work. And I still held it. And I still looked at it. And I would touch it. And I would be like, okay. And I'm like, oh my God, what's wrong?
1: It's broken.
0: Yeah, it's psycho.
3: It's like you really only have that issue when you like involuntarily don't have your phone. Dies or you break it. But it might be something in the Taroko Sports because my phone was dead too when I was there.
1: No, I was just like, I knew I needed to charge it before I left.
0: So you end up doing like a
1: charging.
0: You do like a self, what do you call it?
2: Cleanse.
0: You go inside yourself and you look and you're like, oh my God, this is a problem.
2: Yeah.
0: So that's why now I'm trying to get away from my phone when I get home.
3: Like I'm trying to.
1: The test I wanted to do on myself was more like, I want to have my phone around and not look at it. Because at home, I'll leave my phone in the other room and walk around and it's no big deal. I don't go find my phone and check it. But I notice when I have it on my person, I'm looking at it all the time.
0: Mm-hmm.
1: And that to me is unhealthy. I don't need to do that.
2: The test I try to do is like when Stacey and I go to dinner. Of course, we leave our phones away. But let's say she gets up to go to the bathroom. I don't even check it then. I just stare and look around the restaurant and try to not look at my phone. But you really have to try because you want to go to that
0: well,
2: thing.
0: Well, I take it one step further. When my wife and I go somewhere, I don't take my phone.
2: Oh, you don't even bring it in?
0: Don't even bring it. No, I don't even bring it with me. And oh, I leave it at my house.
2: Wow.
0: And we'll go eat dinner somewhere. Or we go somewhere. I don't take it with me.
2: What if something happens?
0: Well, she has her phone.
2: I guess so.
0: 877-937-1047. I wonder who's got the longest without a cell phone? Like either on purpose or not on purpose.
1: The fact that you did it for 4 days, that's right, baller, pretty impressive.
0: Nobody can beat 4 days. Nobody. Nobody can beat 4 days. I challenge you. Call me right now. 877-937-1047. It's John Jay and Rich.
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1: So when someone mentions having an inheritance, most people assume it's sexy, right?
2: Yeah.
3: Like money.
1: $1 million, a trust, a real estate, cars, boats, even heirlooms. A new survey, 49% of people would rather inherit nothing than have to deal with a relative's junk.
2: That is 100% true.
1: Yeah, so 877-937-1047. Anybody inherit anything like terrible like that? Like it says, no one wants to inherit a house packed to floor to ceilings with knickknacks, loosely sentimental items, or plastic containers they couldn't throw out, which is what I have from my dad.
2: Yeah.
1: I have a suitcase full of all those things. And the one thing I can remember the most, because he was a tour guide, is I have a scorpion paperweight. That was my dad's.
2: You still have it.
1: I still have it. I'm not going to throw it away. But the thing is, that's the thing. You inherit these knickknacks. You feel guilty, throw them away. Mm-hmm. So you don't throw them away. And then it takes up all this space in your house.
3: I have something, but I actually think it's a treasure. But my husband is like, why do we still have this? It like frustrates him. So when my grandma passed away, I got her old fashioned sewing machine. It's like one that looks like it looks like a table. And then you flip the tabletop open and the sewing machine comes out.
1: And it's really heavy.
3: It's really heavy.
1: My grandmother had one of those.
3: Yeah.
1: And you and turn the
3: thing. I think it's the coolest thing. And he's like, I'm like, one day I'm going to refurbish this and I'm going to sew with it. And he's like, no, you won't. You've had it for like 10 years now. It's just sitting in the garage. And he's like, every time we clean out the garage, he wants to throw it away. And I will not let him.
4: That's sentimental. Well,
3: you know,
2: you should bring it in the house. Really show him.
4: I think it depends, like, what relative stuff that you're getting. Like, if it's like your mom or your dad, I would definitely want whatever stuff that.
2: Nah, I don't want anything my dad has.
4: I want it all.
2: Get rid of it all.
3: But also, it's like,
4: where's the nostalgia?
3: People's opinion of what junk is different.
2: Right. Yeah. I don't, like, you're going to have to deal with all that stuff. I don't want to deal with all that
4: What's
2: stuff.
4: What's that saying? One man's trash
3: is another man's treasure.
4: There it is.
1: Well, 877-937-1047. Blake's mom, my mother-in-law, when she passed, we inherited this thing. And I don't know what the rule is on this, because it's illegal, right? But I don't think it was illegal when her mom got it. I want you to picture a clam. When you visualize a clam, what do you picture? A little clam like this, right? Like
2: about the size of your palm.
1: Yeah.
2: Smaller.
1: She has a clam, but it's massive. If I spread my arms out as wide as I possibly can, that's one clamshell. So two of them this big. And they're not polished. They're not shiny. So I guess they're illegal now. But Blake's mom got them 50 years ago, right? And they're weigh about 150 pounds each. They're so heavy. And they're in my garage. And Blake has given me the approval to go ahead and sell them. But when you Google to sell them, they're illegal.
3: Oh, my gosh.
1: So I don't know what to do. But they take up
4: all. Wait.
1: They take up all this. What museum? The fish museum? What museum?
3: Should crack those open and see if there's like a pearl
1: inside? No, they're open already.
3: Oh, they're open.
1: They're open. And they used to put like a plant in there.
4: You know who would really appreciate that? Like someone who like cosplays as a mermaid.
3: Totally.
4: Really good.
3: Because they could sit in it.
4: Exactly.
3: In their videos.
4: And then they can just come like, yes.
3: Yes.
4: Any mermaids, please come to the chat.
2: You should open up that that clam for like social posts. Like have people come by and do their mermaid posts from your clam.
4: Yeah, so it's like a backdrop.
1: On our Facebook, we put up there a little bit ago, what's something you inherited that you wish you didn't? And Adriana says, my grandma's cat figurine collection. David says, baldness from my grandfather. Rich says, two tennis racket stringers. My dad insisted, took years to get rid of them. I don't know what that is. My mom's porcelain dolls. Nicole, my nose. Joanne, turtleneck, turkey neck, thanks to my mom and dad. I think that's what this is that I have. Right? I'm so obsessed with it. Old furniture, that's not my style. Oh my God. This person says they inherited $2,700,000.
4: Oh, wow.
2: Why would you not want
4: Why
2: that?
4: Why would you not want that inheritance?
3: I mean, if you got a problem with it, we'll take
4: Pass it.
3: We'll take it for you.
4: I will take
3: no
4: it.
2: We'll
3: problem.
2: Carry the burden.
1: Holy smokes.
3: Hand it over.
1: Anyway. hey, check out. Okay, hold on. We're going to 877-937-1047. Salisha, what did you inherit that you didn't want to inherit?
5: So it wasn't necessarily that I didn't want to inherit it, but when my grandfather passed away, and then we had to move my grandmother into a facility, we had to go through the entire house and get rid of it to sell the house. And we were able to find my grandfather's military uniform that he wore in Vietnam. And we didn't think that that was even around. And so So we got that, and we got a bunch of his pins, and we just found so much military stuff. It was really, really cool.
1: That's really cool. That's cool stuff. Well, thanks for sharing, yeah. Shalisha. Thank you. Savannah.
6: Hello.
1: Hey, you're on the air. Go ahead.
6: So when you guys are talking about the giant clam shells mm-hmm. and being perfect for mermaids, I do mermaiding, like, parties on the side where I dress up as a mermaid, I have a tail, and I have an inflatable shell I sit in, but that would be perfect.
1: Yeah,
6: that would be the funniest thing.
1: It would be great, but it'd have to be, you'd have to always do it at this house because they each weigh 150 pounds. Like, it hurts to move these things. Yeah, and it's one of those things you got to go, lift with your legs, because you'll pull your back muscles
3: what
1: out.
3: What if you put it on wheels?
1: But yeah, then how's she going to get out of the car when she takes it places?
4: You have to get a tow truck.
2: This is very probably why the mermaid people came up with the inflatable shell.
1: Savannah.
2: Because the real one's just too heavy.
1: Savannah, can you come into our studio as a mermaid and just chill out for a while?
4: Oh, that'd be
1: cool.
4: Awesome.
6: I mean, maybe.
1: I think about that movie Odyssey. They had the sirens.
2: Yeah.
1: Right? The rock, the
2: different
1: island full
2: than
1: of
2: a
1: sirens.
2: Mermaid. Different. Sirens right. are different.
1: But we couldn't afford sirens. We got a mermaid. Think about it. So we'll advertise your mermaid company if you can come in here and chill as a mermaid for an hour or so.
2: We need this.
1: What?
6: All right. I can do it. When?
3: We've got to do a Spider-Man.
1: On Monday or Tuesday. You pick a day.
4: It's like, I have like a life.
1: Whenever it works for you. So what do you, just kind of, like, you just be laying on the floor in a mermaid outfit as a mermaid while we do the show. Just think about it. I'm just planning it.
6: Okay,
1: hold on. Dylan will get your number. Hold on. Let's plan this, Dylan.
6: Okay.
1: What? Hold on the line, Savannah. And we'll give you tickets to something. Hold on. We'll set you
6: okay.
1: up. Yeah, we'll give you tickets to Tyla. You can be our mermaid. Hold on. Set it up, Nick. Dylan, our text line is, you text JJR and whatever you want to say to 96893. John, Jane, Rich, I inherited my grandfather's Avon bottle collection. What do I do with that? Kyle. I also have said sewing machine that is whitewash wood and the chair flips out of it. But also, in addition, I got the drawer underneath full of thread and needles and things to sew with.
3: Jeff.
1: I will never use. I digress. We keep it in the garage, though, also. 877-937-1047 is the phone number. It costs any time. And also text JJR, whatever you want

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2: Selena's. Selena.
3: Hello?
1: Hi, you're on the air. What's going on?
3: Oh, my gosh. Hi. Okay, I need help because I think I've officially catfished a man with my own body. I matched with this guy on Tinder. This was a few weeks ago when I was in L.A., and we've been talking ever since. The problem is that he's one of those people whose entire personality is fitness. Like 5 a.m. workouts, protein powder in every meal, let's go for a run, you know, like that kind of guy. And I just wanted him to think that we had something in common. So every once in a while, I would send him gym selfies, except well, I don't actually go to the gym. So I've literally been using AI to generate pictures of me looking like I'm crushing these workouts. So yeah, I'm flying to LA next week to finally see him. And he texted me saying that he planned a surprise for us, which is really cute. I mean, super cute. Wrong. He has signed us up for co-ed High Rocks. A co-ed High Rocks competition. I don't know what that is. I had to Google what High Rocks
1: was. Terrible.
4: That's terrible.
5: What's High Rocks?
1: Oh, you got it.
4: It's like a competition.
3: So
4: it's
3: fun.
4: Like you go through all of these. Like you go through like throwing the medicine ball.
6: Like a Spartan
4: and then you
6: race.
4: Go through. It's like a Spartan
1: but
4: race.
1: Worse.
4: But worse.
1: So it's like, okay, so picture you're like, let's say it's like in arena. It's in the State Farm Stadium.
4: Yeah.
1: They have a track that you run. Then you might have to do a rowing machine. Then you have to lift a bunch of weights. Then you've got to do every single exercise you've ever seen in a gym. It's that. And there's really, to me, it doesn't make sense to me because there's really no way to pick a winner, I think. And then,
4: it's the
1: and
4: fastest
1: then,
4: ones to get it done,
1: you,
4: I think.
1: Then you have a partner with you that, like, that.
5: You're just trying to be the best at working
1: yeah,
5: out?
1: Yeah. The best at exercise.
6: Trying to be the best at exercise.
1: Yeah, it is.
5: Yeah.
1: It is. I mean, mad respect to the people that do it, but my God.
6: And it's like not a
1: like, at least
6: thing.
1: Like the mud runs, you like get to climb on a log and fall into the mud.
6: Yeah.
1: And you get to like kind of live off a childhood fantasy.
5: Yeah.
1: This is literally like the top. I mean, mad respect. These people are great. Well, have fun with that, Selena.
6: Are you ready, Selena?
1: By the way, take those AI pictures down. Take them down.
3: I want to know if you've got like weird hacks or anything, any advice for how I get through this or just get ready for this.
5: Fake a stomach flu. Oh my gosh, I totally want to come be, but I don't want to take you down with me.
4: Food
5: I'm
4: poisoning.
5: Throwing up, blah, and then actually you have to get like movie style quality so you can like throw up in front of him so he can't be like, you're faking it. Blah, blah, okay, I mean, you've already catfished him with the AI pictures, so this is like just going along with it.
1: Have you guys already been physical?
3: No, not yet.
1: Okay, so but when you do get physical, does your body match what the pictures would say? Like, are you in that kind of shape, at least looking?
3: I mean, so I guess, I think so. I mean, like, I've got a good body, but I'm one of those people that just, like, is really lucky, and I haven't been taking super great care of myself,
1: okay.
3: And I just happen
1: That's
3: to
1: good.
3: Naturally have, like, a small frame, and I'm naturally, like, in pretty good shape. I mean, I don't know if you can tell, like, if I'm not 100, like, just super ripped. I'm pretty strong.
1: Because that's you can really get hurt. You know what you do? You do what, the funniest scenes in Along Came Polly when they're playing basketball. The heavyset dude, he does that thing. You just kind of, when you get tired, you go, timeout.
5: Yes.
1: You take a timeout. The guys be like, there's no timeout in Hydrox.
3: Oh, no.
1: But, oh, yeah, you got to come down with the flu. You got to come down with, you got to tell them you're pregnant. Well, thanks for sharing that story, Selena.
6: Good luck.
1: Yeah, thank you very much.
3: Thanks.
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0: SL100. Maya, good morning.
1: Good morning. I have a fun story for you. So I was helping my grandma set up her new phone. This was like last week. She's so cute and everyone thinks she's just like a sweet little innocent church lady, you know? I found like 3 different dating apps on her phone.
0: Ooh. Was it Tinder?
2: Grandma?
0: Was it grandma on Tinder?
3: When it's older people, it's just Tinder.
1: It was Tinder, but she was definitely... Text messages started popping up in that big old font, you know, for old people. And she was talking to more guys than I am. She had nicknames for all of them, you know, like we do. Like, she had boat guy. She's so funny. And you know, like, knee replacement Mike or hip replacement George or whatever.
0: So she's that old. So when you say grandma, and we're visually thinking of, because there's some young grandmas mm-hmm. now. But the fact that the hips are being replaced, you're talking about grandma, gray hair grandma.
1: Oh, yeah, they're getting after it.
0: Yeah. Wow.
1: Because there was, my favorite part was I saw this, like, they were in a feud about bingo night. And I don't know what the drama was, but, oh, man, it was so entertaining.
3: Well, good for her for getting after it. Aren't you happy for her?
1: Oh, yeah. Yeah, she's, like, she's got the most game of anyone in our family, so...
2: You need to use her to, like, help you out, because you said you're dating, too. Like, maybe she'll meet a really nice, rich gentleman, and she can put you on with their son or something.
1: Grandson, but yeah.
4: Oh, my gosh. Yeah. Wouldn't that be weird if, like, you started dating the grandson of the grandpa she was dating?
3: A boat guy.
1: We'll just make a whole new family.
0: Yeah. All right, Maya, thanks for calling in.
1: Oh, thanks, guys.

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1: I feel like this is relatable, so I want to throw this out there. If this has happened to you in any way possible, call us at 877-937-1047. I'll tell what happened with Blake yesterday. I was getting this MRI and the CT scan, right, which scans your heart. And I was at Simon Med from 1 to 4:30, right, doing all these tests.
2: Oh, wow, that's a lot of tests.
1: Yeah. By myself with this crew, wonderful crew. Because it takes a long time, and I was shooting video for them and stuff like that too. At one point, I come out of the MRI machine, and there's my wife, and she's like, "Hi, I just want to say hi. I hadn't seen you all day. I wanted to come say hi." And it's out of the way for her, and I go, "Oh." She goes, "By the way, I got salmon for dinner." I go, "Wait," and it's in the fridge here at Simon Med. And I go, "What do you mean it's in the fridge here?" She goes, "Well, I went to AJ's and I bought this salmon for dinner, and then I saw that you were only 12 minutes away. So I decided to come by and say hi. Then I realized when I got here, it's 112 degrees. I've got this bag of salmon. What do I do?" So I came in. She carried the salmon into Simon Med. And then Shane, who works for Simon Med, goes, "What are you doing?" "Oh, I came by to see John Jay. I have all the salmon. I'm only going to be a minute." And then Shane goes, "We have a refrigerator here." So this dude goes walking through Simon Med with bags of salmon and puts them in the fridge.
2: That's nice.
1: I come out of the MRI. She tells me, and I'm just like, I say thanks. She kisses me. She goes, "Okay, see you later." And she goes, "Can I get my salmon?" So I don't. I'm in a medical facility. So anyway, then I go back. I go and I actually meet Rich for dinner. I did not want salmon, so Rich and I are having dinner, and I only had a salad. And of course, Rich didn't finish his salad, so I ate his salad. And then I get home, and there's salmon. And I have to tell you guys, I was like, Simon was at Simon Meadows.
2: Yeah, in with what? Would they put it in there with, like, with the people's blood tests?
3: You're scared about the salmon while you were eating salads.
4: I know.
3: Dinner.
4: Hello.
1: Oh, my God. I didn't even think about that.
4: Cyclospora.
3: The salmon is the least of your...
4: Should we be sanitizing
1: the
4: studio right now?
1: I'm like, this is a true story. I'm like, should I bring this up on the radio that Blake walked around with a bag of salmon and she didn't want to get it? You know, I mean, it's 100 something degrees here. So I thought it's got to be able, got to be relatable. And Lord and behold, I go to Kyle's Instagram and the exact same thing is happening to a certain degree, right?
4: Yeah, because yesterday, right after the show, sweet little Dylan, who answers our phones, came into the studio and she's like, "I have something for you." And I was like, "What?" And here she is. She gave me a dozen eggs from her chickens at home. And I'm like, "Oh my gosh, I'm so excited about these eggs." And then in my head, I'm like, "Oh no, like I wasn't planning on going straight home after work. Like I have a couple of stops to make." So I'm on my way to the at-home store because of course I have to get baskets because I'm doing little things for the kids. It's first day of school, and I'm on my way to a dermatology appointment. So I'm like, I can't leave these in the car. They will literally bake. And then I thought, should I let them bake? Then they kind of be like hard-boiled eggs, maybe? Maybe not? But I was like, absolutely not. So I go through the at-home store. They're sitting like my baby in that little front part of the shopping cart. So I'm checking out. The lady's like, "And what's this?" Like, I don't know if she thought it was something they sell that she hadn't seen there before. And I was like, "Oh, these are eggs for my coworkers. She was so nice to bring them, but I didn't want to leave them in the car." She's like, "Oh, yeah, definitely don't leave them in the car." So anyways, I go to my dermatology appointment, and they're sitting there, like, next to my clothes because I'm in, like, the whole bib makeup, and they're like, "Eggs?" They're like, "I didn't want to leave them in the car."
2: That's
4: the
2: whole
4: story again. I'm like, "Oh my gosh!" Like, I was gonna make a couple more stops on the way home, but I'm like, "I just got to get these eggs home." They made it home safely. They're delicious. Thank you again, Dylan. But yes, they were like my little baby for the day.
1: It kind of reminds me. I remember in high school they would have that
4: the thing of flour.
1: Flour. Yes, I remember eggs.
3: About that.
1: I remember they would give guys eggs to take, an egg to take with them all day.
3: Okay.
1: So what was the flour?
3: Babies.
1: Same thing.
4: It was just like it was literally a 5-pound bag of flour and you had to carry it around.
2: You said a lot of kids in your school were actually having kids.
3: No, well, yes. But no, we had like actual like fake babies that would cry and like they were like baby dolls.
2: We had those too.
3: And you had to take care of them and they actually were really annoying. I did not do well.
2: I think mine was possessed.
3: I did not do well in the
4: I feel like
3: the
4: they made
3: class.
4: Them annoying on purpose.
3: They did. You'd be in the middle of like your fifth period math class and your baby starts crying. Like, so annoying.
1: Howard.
5: Earlier this morning you talked about, I want to say you did a life hack about or something about not putting stuff in special places.
1: Yeah, you don't want to hide stuff.
5: Lose them.
1: Yeah, if you hide something in a special place, according to all this research, it's very rare that you'll find it on when you need it.
5: Correct. Years ago, this will kind of date me, but we had purchased Spice Girls tickets for Phoenix for my daughter. And I thought, "Oh, we got it. We can't lose these because this is one of those paper tickets only." And I put them in a book. 2 days before the show, we're still tearing apart the house to try to find these tickets. Somehow, some way, we knocked some stuff off a shelf, the book fell to the floor, and the tickets fell out.
4: Thank goodness.
1: And you made it to the show.
5: Yep, and they made it to the show.
1: How was the show? How was it?
5: Or it was just my daughter and her friends. They loved it. They said it was an amazing show.
1: That's great. What book was it? What's your favorite book?
5: Well, it's Hunt for Red October.
1: Ah, yes.
2: Tom Clancy.
5: Yes. Tom Clancy, yes.
1: That's one of the worst interviews we've ever had. We interviewed Tom Clancy. Do you remember that, Rich?
2: Oh, I remember. I would say he was the worst by far.
1: He was by far.
4: Why?
1: I don't know. He's just like, this is Tom Clancy. Hey, Tom, boy, this, I forget whatever book he wrote. And he was like, yeah, that was great.
5: He has some attitude, too, because he has an attitude about all his books, because they want to make movies of his books because of the great books.
2: Yeah, he's Jack Reacher, too,
5: right? But he doesn't like it. What's that?
2: He's Jack Reacher, too, all that stuff.
1: No, he's, no.
4: He's not. No, he's the one with John Krasinski.
1: He's the one, yeah, he's,
5: Jack Ryan.
1: All right, Howard, thanks, brother. Thanks for calling in. Peyton, did you say something about reading is making a comeback?
3: It is. It's like the new, like, cool, like, pop, it's like the new pop culture trend is reading. Reading is back. Seriously. I saw, like, a whole post on Instagram. I sent it to you, John Jay.
1: My wife's on a friggin' book club. She's reading nonstop. You're joined a book club.
3: Yeah, because they're saying that books are bringing people together. Like, book TikTok is taking off. A bunch of the new movies that are coming out right now are based off of premises from books.
2: The same thing with all
1: the books. Are you tell me what?
3: Books are infiltrating pop culture.
1: What, like, Odyssey is based off a book? Is that what you're telling me?
3: Odyssey is based off of a book, yes. You have the It Ends With Us with Blake Lively. You have The Housemaid with Sydney Sweeney.
1: You're telling me Jesus is based off a book?
3: The Bible, yeah, that is based off
1: the Passion
3: off
1: of the Christ?
3: Book.
1: No freaking way.
3: It is. But it's like, it's here, and all the girly pops are reading.
1: By the way, we got this complaint text the other day about talking about the Odyssey. Like, the person was like, yeah, you know what? I haven't seen the movie yet. You feel like you guys kind of ruined it. And I was thinking about it. I go, this book is 10,000 years old. I think we're allowed to talk about the ending.
2: The spoiler alert should be off.
1: Yeah.
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1: Time for Peyton's predictions. Peyton, what's the vibe today?
2: Well, it's National Friendship Day, so I'm just going to let you know what kind of friend you are based on your zodiac sign. And I'm telling you the good things and the bad things.
1: All right. We got a Leo. Wow.
3: Hi.
1: Stella, I believe you're a Leo, right?
3: Yes.
2: So for us Leos, when it comes to us and being in our friendships, we kind of give the golden child. We're very generous and protective, and we turn every night out into like a full-blown event. But the reality, we kind of need to be the main character all times, and we require constant validation from our friends. So we can get surprisingly competitive as well if they try to take the spotlight.
3: Yes, that's true.
2: Yeah. And like, there's really only room for like one Leo in each friend group, in my opinion.
3: I actually have like maybe 6 friends that are Leos.
2: Oh my gosh, good for you. I would just be like,
3: we all get along.
2: That's awesome.
3: Yeah. I'm even friends with Geminis.
2: Oh, scary.
1: Wow, well, I think we have a Gemini next. Thanks, Stella. Have a great day. Nicole, good morning. What's your sign? Yeah.
4: Good morning. I'm a Gemini.
2: Okay, so for my Geminis, the kind of friend that you guys are, you are the entertainer. You are never boring, and you have some incredible banter, and you keep the group chat alive 24/7. But the downside of your friendship sometimes is that you're actually terrible at keeping secrets. You double book constantly, and you will abandon your friends at a party to talk to, like, some random dude.
4: Yeah, I could be known as the life of the party and maybe a little gossipy.
2: For sure.
1: Nicole, have a wonderful day. Thanks for listening.
4: Thank you. Bye.
1: Bye. Let's go to Pisces.
2: Yeah, Rich, you're like the soulmate of your friend groups. You're very empathetic and creative, and you're really down for those deep late night talks. But the reality of your friendships is that you actually absorb way too much drama, and you are flaky when life gets heavy. You will completely vanish into like some random haze or a toxic relationship for months at a time, and then come knocking on your friend's doors like, where you been at?
1: Not even months at a time. Like, there was a fire drill. He took off.
2: Yeah.
1: Things are getting heavy. I'm out of here.
5: Yeah, I was told it was an emergency.
6: Everybody
5: we need to
6: leave
5: the
6: house.
5: Building.
6: You gotta get out of here.
1: All right, how about Libras?
2: Kyle, in your friendships, you are the social connector. You are effortlessly charming. You have a great aesthetic, and you really do make everyone feel included. But the dark side of you are a total people pleaser and incapable of making decisions, which we know. But a Libra will talk behind your back just to bond with whoever's sitting in front of them.
6: Watch out. What am I going to say about you? Just kidding. Jokes.
1: How about Virgos?
2: John Jay, you're the lifesaver in your friend groups. You solve the worst problems. You manage logistics effortlessly, and then you give like the most practical advice, but you're highly, highly critical, and you will judge other people's terrible life choices and make them feel bad about it.
1: For sure.
2: Yeah.
1: For sure. 100%. Absolutely. That's me. Yeah, that's very good. All right. If we didn't get to your sign, I'll post it on our website, johnjayandrich.com.

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1: This is very important information because I keep hearing about, like, Las Vegas is struggling because no one's drinking.
2: Yeah, same with, you know, bars around town that people kind of pregame. They don't want to drink at bars because they're just, you know, they're getting stoned.
3: I was going to clean my room until I got high.
2: In fact, it says that most Americans prefer to get high every day rather than having any drink or alcohol.

0: So basically, weed is the new thing.
1: I have three friends that are like that.
0: Every day.
1: 877-937-1047. We'll just do a quick round. Call us if you're high right now. 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Good morning, Peyton. You're on the air.
2: Hi, good morning. Yeah, I'm definitely listening this morning and super stoned.
1: You're stoned?
2: Yeah, at work, right? That's what you wanted us to call about?
1: No, if you're listening to us and this is...
2: Oh, oh yeah.
1: This is our Peyton, you guys. I was wondering. I thought maybe you're in the bathroom.
2: Hi.
1: Oh, my hey. God. So Peyton stoned.
0: Thanks for calling in for the segment.
3: Yeah. Really good. It's always good to be able to participate.
4: Because I got high. Because I got high. Because I got high.
1: Peyton Stone, get back in here. Get back in here, Peyton. Danielle, you're on the air. Good morning.
5: Yes.
1: Hi.
5: I am a medical cannabis user, mm-hmm. So I am always high first thing in the morning.
0: Wake and bake.
5: And then once it... Yes, okay. You have to. You have to get going. And then once the high eases off a little bit, you can go out and go on about your day. It's the best thing. There's no hangover like there is with alcohol. You can just... get it done.
1: So when you say you get high in the morning, are you taking an edible or are you smoking?
5: Actually, I'll smoke like half a gram, which is for most people a usual amount. If they're smoking something, a lot of people do a full gram. If I want to actually get things done, I can't do that. You know,
1: all right.
5: I'm in menopause. I am in the I can't think very well phase of things.
1: Gotcha. Well, thanks, Danielle, for calling in, and thanks for listening to us when you're high.
4: Because I got high. Because I got high. Because
1: hey,
4: I got
1: Sue.
4: High.
1: Sue, are you high right now?
6: Good morning.
1: Good morning.
0: You're going to get a little slower response from these callers.
6: Every day, all day, is the only way to go.
0: See, Sue's taking her time. She's enjoying her life.
1: Are you smoking or are you doing the edibles?
6: Oh, no. I'm old school. I roll joints and smoke joints.
1: Right on.
6: I'll tell you this little story.
1: What? Sure. Go ahead.
6: I was got my weed at the weed store, mm-hmm. And I was walking home. My neighbor was out in front. She was selling some eggs from her chickens. So I bought a dozen eggs from my neighbor, and I got home, and I thought, who'd ever think that I'd be buying my weed at the weed store and buying my eggs on the street?
0: Caller of the day.
1: Oh, Sue, that's hilarious.
0: I love me some Sue.
1: Oh, my God. Thank you, Sue. Thank you, Sue.
6: That's progress.
1: Thanks for listening. Jeez, that's unbelievable. Okay.
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0: It's SL100. Time for Stacks and Hacks. I have stacks of information. So you learn something from our radio show. The information I have is going to help you sound smart when you're at parties or functions at work later today. And Rich has life hacks. Oscar Mayer is celebrating its 90th anniversary of the Wienermobile with what they're calling wiener cakes. Would you eat a wiener cake?
1: What is a wiener cake?
0: Well, according to these guys, there are milk bar cakes with hot dogs around the sides, and they're available in a few places this weekend.
2: Doesn't sound bad to me.
0: I love wiener cakes. I did. Yeah, I love it.
1: I might try a wiener cake.
0: Save that audio clip for me. The New York Post says New York and New Jersey are being terrorized by rabid rodents right now. Wildlife experts think it's overblown. It's not something you need to be that worried about, but I've always heard there was rodents there anyway. This is a good story. 67-year-old man named Frank Carter beat a rare form of blood cancer. He's now cancer-free, and to celebrate, he's paddling more than 2,300 miles down the Missouri River with his golden retriever, Amos.
1: Aww.
0: Their long journey began in Montana, finished near St. Louis. Frank and Amos had to camp along the riverbanks, battle through severe storms, high winds, and hail, and they made it out. Frank even built a canoe they used. And there's another good story. An 11-year-old boy from Florida is getting recognized because he reached 100 volunteer hours reading to animal shelter dogs.
1: Aww. That's so cute.
0: The dogs were stressed. He can't wait for them to help them get adopted. He's been reading to them and they lose stress. I've seen this before.
2: Kid.
0: A little bit of entertainment news. The sources say Robert Downey Jr. is earning $100 million for the two upcoming Avenger movies. The deal includes a couple of appearances in other Marvel films.
3: That's crazy.
2: Interesting.
0: Isn't that a little sneak peek in that world? Gen Zers have what's called workplace culture. They reportedly revolves around so-called micro joys. 75 to 79% of young adults say they take short breaks. It makes their day at work more enjoyable. It helps them perform better at work.
3: Yeah, I would say it's been a while since we've gone to Lunch Lounge on Thursdays, but that little 15-minute walk just out of the building, it really does like reset you for when you come back in.
1: It's a micro joy.
3: It is micro joy.
0: Coffee slushies are going viral on social media. You freeze coffee in Ziploc bags, smash the frozen coffee into chunks, add milk. So it's like iced coffee, only more consuming to make, more time consuming to make.
3: Yeah, it's like a frothy macchiato.
0: A tea.

0: Don't put it behind you. Put it right next to your, you know, your laptop screen. Because you're looking and you go, oh, I need to take a drink of water. Just like Kyle's doing right now. Out of sight can be out of mind. Keep it in sight so it's on your mind. That life hack and many more can be found at johnjandrich.com.
1: Look, if you had one shot, one opportunity to seize everything you ever wanted, one moment that you captured,

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1: 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A couple of text messages here. John G. and Rich, my expensive mistake. I got this spray to make dogs not want to pee. I've seen this spray before, right? She says, I sprayed it all over the basement and the couch of our old rental place. The only problem is they kept peeing. I couldn't figure out why. Turns out, when you spray it where you want them to pee.
2: Oh,
1: we lost our deposit on that place. Ha, ha, ha, ha.
2: That sucks.
3: That's where you really need to read the directions.
2: I've seen those sprays because, like, if dogs aren't peeing on pee pads, you can spray that and so that they learn that the pee pad is where to go.
1: I have this horrible feeling that that's what we've been doing. What we've done in the past. I got to go back and read this stuff because I feel like another text. John G. and Rich, to bounce off of Rich's two things can be true phrase that he cannot stand.
3: Yes.
1: I cannot stand the phrase, my truth. It irritates me to no end. There is no ownership of the truth. It's just your side, their side, and the truth. You may be telling the truth or your side, but saying it's mine makes it hard to debate or reach an understanding. Anyways, rant over. Love you guys.
4: I think that's the point, though.
2: Logically, that's correct.
3: Is that written by my wife, Stacey? She goes off on the here's my truth thing all the time.
1: Oh, really?
3: She hates that. She's like, there's just the truth.
1: Does she have a 719 number?
3: I mean, maybe a burner phone just to send us angry texts.
1: Speaking of phones, I went camping about 2 weeks ago for 4 days. No cell phone. No computers, nothing. I detached from the world. And I knew it was happening. So I prepared people around me. And it was great. A week before that, I think I told you guys, I was riding my bike near the ocean. I fell in the ocean and broke my phone. It didn't work for 3 days. I had to get a new phone. And not having a cell phone, I thought was such an interesting study. And I think someone on this show has recently gone through that. Yes?
2: Yes, but unlike willingly, like as
1: that's what I mean, like when
2: as
1: I fell
2: if
1: in the ocean.
2: I almost dropped it into the ocean, but I didn't drop it into the ocean. It just died, and it died when I was out and about. I actually took my kids to the place that back to the place that Peyton and I dropped our Try It Tuesday last. It's Taroko Sports. It's a cool batting cage with arcade, and so like while I was there, I was like, probably not a big deal if my phone dies right now. Like, I'm in the batting cages with them. I'm busy, like, playing with them, so I don't really need my phone anyways. Should I take some videos? I would like to take some pictures and videos, but I already have the pictures and videos from when Peyton and I took our kids to there a week ago for Try It Tuesday. Then I realize, like, I'm looking at my phone a lot. Like, a lot. Like, I'm checking it. Like, is anyone called? Or what am I missing? Or do I need to take a picture? And every time I pick it up, I'm like, oh my God, it's dead. Not a big deal. And like, on the way home at the stoplights, it's just the habit to look at my phone. I'm like, the phone's dead. Put it away. 800 times later, I'm like, I had thought I didn't have a phone addiction, but apparently I do.
1: Isn't that
2: apparently
1: amazing?
2: I do.
4: Yeah.
1: It's amazing.
2: I was disappointed in myself.
1: That's what I'm telling you. Like knowing that I wasn't going to have my phone for 4 days, it was easy to deal with because it was put away. I wasn't allowed to have it because you get kicked out of the camp if you have it. But when my phone broke in the ocean, it didn't work. And I still held it. And I still looked at it. And I would touch it. And I would be like, okay. And I'm like, oh my God, what's wrong?
2: It's broken.
1: Yeah, it's psycho.
4: It's like you really only have that issue when you like involuntarily don't have your phone. Dies or you break it. But it might be something in the Taroko Sports because my phone was dead too when I was there.
2: No, I was just like, I knew I needed to charge it before I left.
1: So you end up doing like a
2: charging.
1: You do like a self, what do you call it?
3: Cleanse.
1: You go inside yourself and you look and you're like, oh my God, this is a problem.
3: Yeah.
1: So that's why now I'm trying to get away from my phone when I get home.
4: Like I'm trying to.
2: The test I wanted to do on myself was more like, I want to have my phone around and not look at it. Because at home, I'll leave my phone in the other room and walk around and it's no big deal. I don't go find my phone and check it. But I notice when I have it on my person, I'm looking at it all the time.
1: Mm.
2: And that to me is unhealthy. I don't need to do that.
3: The test I try to do is like when Stacey and I go to dinner, of course, we leave our phones away. But let's say she gets up to go to the bathroom. I don't even check it then. I just stare and look around the restaurant and try to not look at my phone. But you really have to try because you want to go to that
0: well,
3: thing.
0: Well, I take it one step further. When my wife and I go somewhere, I don't take my phone.
3: Oh, you don't even bring it in?
0: Don't even bring it. No, I don't even bring it with me. And oh, I leave it at my house.
3: Wow.
0: And we'll go eat dinner somewhere. We go somewhere. I don't take it with me.
3: What if something happens?
0: Well, she has her phone.
3: I guess so.
0: 877-937-1047. I wonder who's got the longest without a cell phone? Like either on purpose or not on purpose.
2: The fact that you did it for 4 days, that's right, pretty impressive.
0: Nobody can beat 4 days. Nobody. Nobody can beat 4 days. I challenge you. Call me right now. 877-937-1047. It's John Jay and Rich.
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0: just might. It's SL100.
1: So when someone mentions having an inheritance, most people assume it's sexy, right?
2: Yeah.
3: Like money.
1: $1 million. Mansions. A trust, a real estate, cars, boats, even heirlooms. A new survey, 49% of people would rather inherit nothing than have to deal with a relative's junk.
2: That is 100% true.
1: Yeah, so 877-937-1047. Anybody inherit anything like terrible like that? Like it says, no one wants to inherit a house packed to floor to ceilings with knickknacks, loosely sentimental items, or plastic containers they couldn't throw out, which is what I have from my dad.
2: Yeah.
1: I have a suitcase full of all those things. And the one thing I can remember the most, because he was a tour guide, is I have a scorpion paperweight. That was my dad's.
2: You still have it.
1: I still have it. I'm not going to throw it away. But the thing is, that's the thing. You inherit these knickknacks. You feel guilty, throw them away. Mm-hmm. So you don't throw them away. And then it takes up all this space in your house.
3: I have something, but I actually think it's a treasure. But my husband is like, why do we still have this? It like frustrates him. So when my grandma passed away, I got her old fashioned sewing machine. It's like one that looks like it looks like a table. And then you flip the tabletop open and the sewing machine comes out.
1: And it's really heavy.
3: It's really heavy.
1: My grandmother had one of those.
3: Yeah.
1: And you turned the thing.
3: I think it's the coolest thing. And he's like, I'm like, one day I'm going to refurbish this and I'm going to sew with it. And he's like, no, you won't. You've had it for like 10 years now. It's just sitting in the garage. And he's like, every time we clean out the garage, he wants to throw it away. And I will not let him.
4: That's sentimental. We'll
3: do it.
2: You should bring it in the house. Really show him.
4: I think it depends, like, what relative stuff that you're getting. Like, if it's like your mom or your dad, I would definitely want whatever stuff that
2: I don't want anything my dad has.
4: I want it all.
2: Get rid of it all.
3: But also, it's like,
4: where's the nostalgia?
3: People's opinion of what junk is different.
2: Right. Yeah. I don't, like, you're going to have to deal with all that stuff. I don't want to deal with all that
4: What's
2: stuff.
4: What's that saying? One man's trash
3: is another man's treasure.
4: There it is.
1: Well, 877-937-1047. Blake's mom, my mother-in-law, when she passed, we inherited this thing. And I don't know what the rule is on this, because it's illegal, right? But I don't think it was illegal when her mom got it. I want you to picture a clam. When you visualize a clam, what do you picture? A little clam like this, right? Like
2: about the size of your palm.
1: Yeah.
2: Smaller.
1: She has a clam, but it's massive. If I spread my arms out as wide as I possibly can, that's one clam shell. So two of them this big. And they're not polished. They're not shiny. So I guess they're illegal now. But Blake's mom got them 50 years ago, right? And they weigh about 150 pounds each. They're so heavy. And they're in my garage. And Blake has given me the approval to go ahead and sell them. But when you Google to sell them, they're illegal.
3: Oh, my gosh.
1: So I don't know what to do. But they take up
4: all the museum.
1: They take up all this. What museum? The fish museum?
3: Should crack those open and see if there's like a pearl inside?
1: No, they're open already.
3: Oh, they're open.
1: They're open. And they used to put like a plant in there.
4: You know who would really appreciate that? Like someone who like cosplays as a mermaid.
3: Totally.
4: Be really good.
3: Because they could sit in it.
4: Exactly.
3: In their videos.
4: And then they can just come like, yes.
3: Yes.
4: Any mermaids, please come to the chat.
2: You should open up that that clam for like social posts. Like have people come by and do their mermaid posts from your clam.
4: Yeah, so it's like a backdrop.
1: On our Facebook, we put up there a little bit ago, what's something you inherited that you wish you didn't? And Adriana says, my grandma's cat figurine collection. David says, baldness from my grandfather. Rich says, two tennis racket stringers. My dad insisted, took years to get rid of them. I don't know what that is. My mom's porcelain dolls. Nicole, my nose. Joanne, turtleneck, turkey neck, thanks to my mom and dad. Oh. I think that's what this is that I have. Right? I'm so obsessed with it. Old furniture, that's not my style. Oh, my God. This person says they inherited $2,700,000.
4: Oh, wow.
2: Why would you not want
4: Why
2: that?
4: Why would you
2: not
4: that wish? Inheritance?
3: I mean, if you got a problem with it, we'll take
4: Pass it.
3: We'll take it for you.
4: I will take
2: it. No problem. We'll carry the burden.
1: Holy smokes.
3: Hand it over.
1: Anyway. check it out. Okay, hold on. We're going to 877-937-1047. Salisha, what did you inherit that you didn't want to inherit?
5: So it wasn't necessarily that I didn't want to inherit it, but when my grandfather passed away, and then we had to move my grandmother into a facility, we had to go through the entire house and get rid of it to sell the house. And we were able to find my grandfather's military uniform that he wore in Vietnam. And we didn't think that that was even around So we got that, and we got a bunch of his pins, and we just found so much military stuff. It was really, really cool.
1: That's really cool. That's cool stuff. Well, thanks for sharing, yeah. Shalisha. Thank you. Savannah.
6: Hello.
1: Hey, you're on the air. Go ahead.
6: So when you guys are talking about the giant clam shells, mm-hmm. and being perfect for mermaids, I do mermaiding like parties on the side where I dress up as a mermaid. I have a tail and I have an inflatable shell I sit in, but that would be perfect.
1: Yeah,
6: that would be the funniest thing.
1: It would be great, but it'd have to be, you'd have to always do it at this house because they each weigh 150 pounds. Like, it hurts to move these things. Yeah, and it's one of those things you got to go, lift with your legs, because you'll pull your back muscles
3: what
1: out.
3: What if you put it on wheels?
1: Well, yeah, then how's she going to get out of the car when she takes it places?
4: You have to get a tow truck.
2: This is very probably why the mermaid people came up with the inflatable shell.
1: Savannah.
2: Because the real one's just too heavy.
1: Savannah, can you come into our studio as a mermaid and just chill out for a while?
4: That'd be
1: cool.
4: Awesome.
6: I mean, maybe.
1: I think about that movie Odyssey. They had the sirens.
2: Yeah.
1: Right? The rock, the
2: different
1: island full
2: than
1: of
2: a
1: sirens.
2: Mermaid. Different. Sirens right. are different.
1: But we couldn't afford sirens. We got a mermaid. Think about it. So we can we'll advertise your mermaid company if you can come in here and chill as a mermaid for an hour or so.
2: We
1: come
2: need
1: on.
2: This. We need this.
1: What?
6: All right. I can do it. When?
3: We've got to do a Spider-Man.
1: On Monday or Tuesday. You pick a day.
4: It's like I have like a life.
1: Whenever it works for you. So what do you just kind of like, you used to be laying on the floor in a mermaid outfit as a mermaid while we do the show. Just think about it. I'm just planting it.
6: Okay,
1: hold on. Dylan will get your number. Hold on. Let's plan this, Dylan.
6: Okay.
1: What? Hold on the line, Savannah. And we'll give you tickets to something. Hold on. We'll set you
6: okay.
1: up. Yeah, we'll give you tickets to Tyla. You can be our mermaid. Hold on. Set it up, Nick. Dylan, our text line is, you text JJR and whatever you want to say to 96893. John Jane Rich, I inherited my grandfather's Avon bottle collection. What do I do with that? Kyle. I also have said sewing machine that is whitewashed wood and the chair flips out of it. But also, in addition, I got the drawer underneath.

0: SL100, Hattiesburg's number one hit music station.
1: Selena's. Selena.
2: Hello?
0: Hi, you're on the air. What's going on?
2: Oh, my gosh. Hi. Okay, I need help because I think I've officially catfished a man with my own body. I matched with this guy on Tinder. This was a few weeks ago when I was in L.A., and we've been talking ever since. The problem is that he's one of those people whose entire personality is fitness. Like 5 a.m. workouts, protein powder in every meal, let's go for a run, you know, like that kind of guy. And I just wanted him to think that we had something in common. So every once in a while, I would send him gym selfies, except well, I don't actually go to the gym. So I've literally been using AI to generate pictures of me looking like I'm crushing these workouts. So yeah, I'm flying to LA next week to finally see him. And he texted me saying that he planned a surprise for us, which is really cute. I mean, super cute. Wrong. He has signed us up for co-ed High Rocks. A co-ed High Rocks competition. I don't know what that is. I had to Google what High Rocks
3: was. That's terrible.
4: What's High Rocks?
0: Oh, you guys.
3: It's like a competition.
2: So
3: it's like you go through all of these. Like, you go through, like, throwing the medicine ball.
5: Like a Spartan
3: and then you
5: race.
3: Go through. It's like a Spartan
0: but
3: race.
0: Worse.
3: But worse.
0: So it's like, okay, so picture you're, like, let's say it's like in this, in arena. It's in the State Farm Stadium.
3: Yeah.
0: They have a track that you run. Then you might have to do a rowing machine. Then you have to lift a bunch of weights. Then you've got to do every single exercise you've ever seen in a gym. It's that. And there's really, to me, it doesn't make sense to me because there's really no way to pick a winner, I think. And then,
3: it's the
0: and
3: fastest
0: then,
3: ones to get it done,
0: you,
3: I think.
0: Then you have a partner with you that, like, that.
4: You're just trying to be the best at working out?
0: Yeah. The best at exercise.
5: I'm trying to be the best at exercise.
0: Yeah, it is.
4: Yeah.
0: It is. I mean, mad respect to the people that do it, but my God.
5: And it's like not a
0: like, at least
5: thing.
0: Like the mud runs, you like get to climb on a log and fall into the mud.
5: Yeah.
0: And you get to like kind of live off a childhood fantasy.
4: Yeah.
0: This is literally like the top. I mean, mad respect. These people are crazy. Well, have fun with that, Selena.
5: Are you ready, Selena?
0: By the way, take those AI pictures down. Take them down.
2: I want to know if you've got like weird hats. Or anything, any advice for how I get through this or get ready for this?
4: Fake a stomach flu. Oh my gosh, I totally want to convene, but I don't want to take you down with me.
3: Food
4: I'm
3: poisoning.
4: Throwing up, blah, and then actually you have to get like movie style quality so you can like throw up in front of him so he can't be like, you're faking it. Blah, blah, okay, I mean, you've already catfished him with the AI pictures, so this is like just going along with it.
0: Have you guys already been physical?
2: No, not yet.
0: Okay, so but when you do get physical, does your body match what the pictures would say? Like, are you in that kind of shape, at least looking?
2: I mean, so I think so. I mean, like, I've got a good body, but I'm one of those people that just, like, is really lucky, and I haven't been taking super great care of myself,
0: okay.
2: And I just happen
0: That's
2: to
0: good.
2: Naturally have, like, a small frame, and I'm naturally, like, in pretty good shape. I mean, I don't know if he can tell, like, if I'm not 100, like, just super ripped. I'm pretty strong.
0: Because that's you can really get hurt. You know what you do? You do what, the funniest scenes in Along Came Polly when they're playing basketball, the heavyset dude, he does that thing, just kind of when you get tired, you go, timeout.
4: Yes.
0: Take a timeout. There's no timeout in Hydrox.
2: Oh no.
0: But oh yeah, you got to come down with the flu. You got to come down with. You got to tell them you're pregnant. Well, thanks for sharing that story, Selena.
5: Good luck.
0: Yeah, thank you very much.
2: Thanks.
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1: Kyle and Peyton, what do you guys got for entertainment news today?
2: So, this video has been circulating all over the internet right now, and it was at the Spider-Man Brand New Day premiere, and the Spider-Man cast is all together taking a big group picture. And in that picture, you have Tom Holland, Spider-Man, standing right in the front. To the right of him is Sadie Sink, whose role in the movie has been kept under locks. And then a couple of people away to the back left corner is Zendaya. And fans are picking apart this video because Tom and Sadie are standing next to each other, and Zendaya and Tom are separated, and Zendaya is kind of like looking at Tom and Sadie and kind of is like giving RBF. And people are basically saying like, girl, why are you right next to my man? And fans are having a heyday with it. They are saying that there is drama within the cast. And I'm like, are we serious right now? We've seen these interviews and this press run with Zendaya and Tom Holland. They are madly in love. I doubt she is worried about that.
3: Yeah, I don't. I feel like there's been a bunch of these types of videos where it shows like, I've seen one where Tom Holland gave someone a hug and Zendaya was like, gave him a look, and he like gave like a, ooh, I might be in trouble type of look. But I feel like just the fact of the matter of how they like keep their relationship private and they keep these things private, like they wouldn't be so public about that.
1: I agree with you.
3: Not going to let us into that. And like you said, they've been doing all kinds of interviews. I mean, Tom Holland was on with Seth Meyers just the other night, and he was talking about like, you know, mentioning Zendaya being in the film with him, and it like had fans going crazy.
4: We have something in common. I spend a lot of my day like watching YouTube and podcasts on Spider-Man content. And my wife is less patient about it. I think she, because I'm not in the film or connected to it anyway, she feels like it's a waste of time.
5: Yeah, my wife is in the film.
4: Yeah, so that helps. Yeah.
3: Look how excited fans get. They're like, you said my wife again.
2: People are obsessed with them.
1: Like, hey, have you seen the video of, it's him, it's Tom Holland, it's Zendaya, and it's the guy that plays their best friend. And they're asking if he knows certain songs, and they play replay.
3: Yeah.
1: And, she's like,
3: that's my song, but thanks.
1: They didn't know it. They didn't know the song. Yeah, it's hilarious.
3: We talked a little bit about this yesterday, that new BBC documentary that's putting Jared Leto under intense scrutiny. Multiple women have accused him of sexual misconduct, and now many are actually speaking publicly for the very first time.
6: He called me and he was like, hey, like, come in here so we can talk while I'm in the shower.
7: And when he opened the shower curtain, he started kissing me.
6: And then he grabbed my hand.
3: And then you can imagine what happened next. A lot of these girls say they were

0: 16, 17 years old at the time, which obviously would be, I mean, these are allegations that could end up going to court.
1: Wow.
0: Yeah. So we'll definitely have to follow this one closely, because at this time, Jared Leto or his people said they're categorically false, but he has not responded publicly to this at all.
1: Yeah, just disturbing. Shaquille O'Neal, he is stepping into the true crime space, and he's basically coming out with this new docuseries focused on sports' most shocking tragedy. So it's not going to be like, there's not going to be a funny twist that we usually see from Shaq. He is taking a deep, serious dive into these mysterious athlete deaths, criminal scandals, and these like infamous sports disasters that shook the athletic world. So production is already underway, and it looks like it is shaping up to be one of the most intense sports crime watches of the year. I know. Ooh. I'm definitely going to be locked into that. And on the same tip of TV, Chad Powers season 2 is coming back. So mark your calendars. It is set to release on September 3rd. So we are getting this like in just a few weeks.
2: That's yeah, a quick. Good show.
1: Glenn Powell's coming back. It is such a good show. I found myself laughing out loud plenty of times.
0: Love that show.
3: Shine bright like a diamond. Shine bright like a

0: SL100.
1: We're talking a lot about, like, you know, Kyle's not having her cell phone and what that's like. And now I think there's another version of that, which is like what you're dealing with right now because you're driving your husband's car.
2: Okay, so for the last 4 years, I've driven an electric car, and I, like, my tire keeps going flat. So my husband's like, just drive my car until I can, like, have time to fix it.
1: Because your tire's not supposed to go flat in an electric car.
2: Well, that's the only problem I've ever had with the car. It's only the tires. Everything else is fantastic. But because of that, I'm just driving around, minding my own business, running my errands, doing the things. And yesterday, I was driving home from work, and all of a sudden, I was like, bing! I'm like, ooh, what's this alert? And I look at the thing, and it's like, 50 miles till empty. I was like, what? What? I have to go to the gas station? I have to get gas right now? This is the worst. And so I, like, pull in, and I pay for gas, and I'm like, $87? This is the worst. This is the worst.
1: Well, it's so interesting to hear that perspective, because right? You always are
3: not her world anymore.
2: Yeah, I wasn't even paying attention to the gas gauge at all.
1: It's still the worst for you. For me, I had to put gas yesterday. I was like, ugh. It's the worst. But I'm like, at least I don't have an electric car.
3: But yeah, you don't have to plug into a wall every night. So no. You're probably thinking, like, I don't have to plug in.
2: I got home yesterday and I was like, please put air in my tire. I really want to drive my car. I can't be going to the gas station anymore.
1: The only problem you said you had with the car is a flat tire. That's not true. Remember when you couldn't turn off the car?
3: I remember when the air conditioning wasn't working at all.
2: Yes, that was one other issue.
1: So there's this medium, right? Like the person that talks to the dead people.
3: Mm-hmm.
1: And she writes this article about awful things people say on their deathbed, right? You always hear about people saying, and when they died, they said, you know, don't, whatever, what is it, something beautiful?
2: Live the life you love.
1: I've loved every minute of it, I did whatever, and then they die, something beautiful like that, right? So this woman has a full-on article about, and I never thought about this, so I want to throw this is dark, but 877-937-1047, has anyone had someone who had awful last words? Because listen to this. My grandmother waited until her last breath to say something terrible. And then, with the last working breath in her body, my grandmother looked at my mother dead in the eye and said, "You always took such good care of me. It's a shame. I've always hated you." Oh. And then she died.
2: Whoa. Oh.
1: And then she died.
2: Ouch.
3: No.
2: That's terrible.
1: Can you imagine your mom saying that to you and then she died?
4: Oh my gosh.
2: That's like a lot of years of therapy to unpack that.
1: I know. So I'm just throwing that out. 877-937-1047. It just takes one. And I know it's sad, but it was a big article. It was in all of it.
3: You might get like a deathbed confession too. Like that, maybe not that, but maybe like also, I have a whole other family in Peru. Something like that.
1: I actually thought like OJ was going to do that.
3: Oh yeah. Interesting.
1: Jamie.
5: Yes, good morning.
1: So you can relate to what we're talking about? Terrible last words?
5: Absolutely. They're awful.
1: What happened? Who did it? Tell us.
5: My grandmother, who adopted me when I was 14, because my parents weren't so great, got Lou Gehrig's disease. And she, if you know anything about that, it's a pretty awful disease.
3: Maybe the worst
5: ever.
3: And
5: as she was passing away, we were all gathered in her room at the hospital, and it was actually hospice, and we were praying, and she asked me to get on her bed with her, so I like got on her bed with her, and she said, "Jamie Marie, you would be perfect if you just didn't like girls," and then she died.
1: Do you like girls?
5: I do.
1: Oh, so she was mad.
4: Oh, that's brutal.
2: That's so rude.
1: That's
5: she
1: old
5: waited
1: school.
5: My whole life to tell me.
4: So did she like show? Did she show like all love to you like your whole life, and then that was just the last
5: my
4: thing she wanted to tell
5: life,
4: you?
5: She never said anything about it. She never criticized me in public. She never said anything to my family. And then her last words were, "You would be perfect if you just didn't like girls."
4: Oh,
2: how does that sit with you? Like, do you go back and have like, I guess, opposite feelings about your upbringing?
5: Yeah, I mean, it's just like, it's the Catholic guilt. Like, she died with, like, the ultimate Hail Mary. Like, she was Catholic.
3: Oh, so she figures if she put that out there, then she's covered.
4: Right, she's good. She's definitely going to see the big guy.
3: Yep. She's protested the lifestyle, and now she's good. Yeah.
2: Oh, my gosh.
5: Yes, and she left the guilt to last for a lifetime. Like, I will never forget that, ever.
4: Oh, I'm sorry.
2: That's so sad.
3: But still, you got to live your life.
1: Do you have a girlfriend, or are you married?
5: I'm married to a guy.
4: Oh my gosh. Did that change your mind? Like,
1: explain that one, please.
5: No, I'm bisexual, but yeah.
1: Did you tell grandma you're bisexual? That might have been things a little bit different.
3: She's like, oh, bi, that's fine.
2: Yeah. I like guys too.
3: She's like, St. Peter doesn't have a problem with bi.
1: Wow. So what does your husband think about that?
5: He does not mind at all.
1: So you still see girls on the side?
5: No, I don't. We're monogamous.
4: That would be cheating.
5: You know, this is my past.
1: Either way, what a beautiful story.
3: In your vows, did you tell him that the only reason he was here is because grandma protested you liking girls?
5: Honestly, my family is so happy we got married. So no, I didn't say that, but they were all like beaming at my wedding.
2: I think I speak for all of us in saying you're perfect just the way you are.
4: Yes.
1: All right, no. Jamie, thank you.
2: Jamie, give me a hug. A tear hug.
1: Thanks for calling in, Jamie. Shannon, you have some terrible last words.
0: So my mom was pretty sick for a while with COPD. My small kids and I went to visit her on a Sunday. Then we got the call on Tuesday that hospice said it was time. So we went, and she was on her way with pneumonia, and I was afraid to go in, and everyone's like, no, no, go in. She won't say anything. She opened her eyes. She said to me, you brought the pneumonia. And that was it.
1: And then she died?
0: And I'm pretty sure that was her way of joking, like her last, you know, black humor. But, oh, my gosh, I still think about that every day.
3: She feels like you're the one that got her sick and got her dead.
0: Yes. But you know what? Terrible. Kids and I weren't sick. So deep down, I know it wasn't us.
1: Thank you for listening and calling in, Shannon.
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1: Good morning, Ella. Thanks for holding.
2: So I was dating this guy a couple years ago, and one night, we've been together for like 8 months, I guess. He rolled over, and I saw that he had some other girl's name tattooed on his butt. It literally said Tiffany across his right cheek. And I just had to pause for a second because, like, was I seeing this clearly? And so, like, I was completely lost. I lost it. I immediately was like, what in the world? I pressed him about it. And, like, what the... He just laughed and he was like, can I please explain? And apparently, years ago, his friends dared him to get the name of whichever bartender came up to them first. He figured it'd be like a Mike or a Jake or, you know, no, it wasn't. The bartender's name was Tiffany. So, like, still wasn't my favorite thing that he had another girl's name tattooed on his butt. But I could understand it. I guess this woman probably has no idea that some random accountant has her name across his butt forever.
3: He would rather have Jake's name or Mike's name on his butt.
2: I mean, I didn't understand that part either, but, you know, I'm not going to shame him. We're not together anymore.
1: I think I would have gone more with, like, I'm just a big fan of the jewelry, or it's my my grandmother's name.
4: Right.
1: Something, I don't know.
2: Like lamps.
1: Yeah. Yeah, something. That's random. That is, well, you're not with him anymore, so I'm sure that wasn't a true story.
4: Right, he like lied to you, yeah. Made up this whole lie. That's definitely his ex's name.
3: That won't be the last time he has to explain it either, since you guys are broken up. So that's on
2: him. Oh, yeah. No, totally.
1: Hey, Corey, what's an expensive mistake? You have an expensive mistake?
5: Yeah, so it was my son. He's got his learner's permit.
1: Uh-huh.
5: And my wife had picked him up from school. He was driving into our driveway, and instead of hitting the brake as he pulled up close to the garage door, he hit the gas and drove through the closed garage door and then through my workbench, and then the car ended up in my daughter's bedroom.
1: Oh, my God.
5: Put in the car.
1: Oh, my God.
3: It really took him a long time to figure out where the brake was.
5: Yeah, he totally gunned it. The security cameras picked it all up, and it's just like you just hear the engine rev all the way, and then he just crash all the way into the bedroom. And my wife is in the car, like, you know, screaming stop, and his foot's just pegged to the gas.
4: That literally happened when I was a kid. My sister was learning to drive, and she drove through our laundry room.
1: So what about now? What about now, Corey? How is he a good driver now?
5: He's still working on getting his license. But, yeah, he's limited to a specific car that he can drive. And, you know, no longer driving my wife's car because that car was totaled.
3: Oh, I bet.
5: A new car for her.
1: And what about you, Kyle? Did your sister, like, what? Is she a better driver now? How do you guys just repair? Have to get new drywall and construction?
4: Yeah. It was like we had to go through the front door for a while. I remember. And I think she's a cautious driver now.
1: You know what's
4: she's
1: funny? That's one of those stories we talked about a week or two ago where it probably wasn't very funny at the time. And now it's hilarious.
4: Yeah.
1: Now it's hilarious.
4: Yeah, at the time, no. It was, and they literally made her get back in the car and drive that night so she wouldn't be scared.
1: Oh, that's smart.
4: They did the same thing to me when I was in a car accident. I was like in a bad car accident, my first one, and they made me drive that same night.
1: Wow.
4: And I'm like, I don't want to. I can't be trusted.
1: I can't be trusted. Yeah.
3: Wow, that's interesting. That's good. That's good parenting, but I don't want to get in the car with either one of them.
1: I thought you'd be like, my sister now doesn't do laundry. She's afraid of laundry. Hey, Corey, thanks for calling in.
5: Thank you, guys. Have a good one.

0: Hattiesburg's number one hit music station is SL 100. Angelica, good morning.
1: Good morning.
0: All right, let's play. What are we playing, Peyton?
2: Okay, this is a pop culture trivia game, and it's really easy. All I'm going to do is give you a trivia question. You got to give me the answer for a point. Round one, it's going to be fairly easy, but as we go through round two and round three, the stakes will be higher. John Jay, the first question for you. What is Baby Yoda's real name?
0: Grogu.
2: Correct, John Jay. Grogu. I know that's been a controversial topic on our show before.
0: It was the name of the movie.
2: Was it?
0: It was called Mandalorian and Grogu. Wasn't it? That was the name of the movie that just came out. Yeah.
2: Awesome.
0: But you're right. It was controversial a couple years ago
2: Grogu,
0: when it came out.
2: Grogu.
0: No. It was like, is it Baby Yoda? Is
2: right.
0: it not?
2: Yeah. But good job, John Jay. You got 1 point with that. Rich, which singer released the hit song Espresso?
3: Sabrina Carpenter.
2: Correct. 1 point for you. Kyle? What movie features the song Let It Go?
4: Frozen.
2: Good job. 1 point for Kyle. All tied up. Angelica, which fast food restaurant is famous for the Frosty?
1: For the Frosty?
2: Mm-hmm.
1: Wendy's?
2: Yes. Great job, everybody. As we wrap up round one, when we move into round two, like I said, the questions are going to get a little bit harder. John Jay, which artist released the hit song Good Luck, Babe?
0: Chapel Roan.
2: Good job, John Jay. I thought that was going to be a little tricky for you.
0: Thank
2: I did. You, good job. 2 points. Rich, what was the name of the hotel where Zach and Cody lived?
3: Oh, my gosh. In New York, Sweet Life, Zach and Cody. In fact, when I was in New York, I saw that hotel.
2: Mm-hmm.
3: Is it the Drake or something like that?
2: Incorrect. I was looking for the Tipton Hotel. London Tipton's really great. Okay, anyway. It's all right. Kyle? Which actor played Ken in the 2023 Barbie movie?
4: Ryan Gosling.
2: Good job. 2 points for Kyle, tied up with John Jay. Angelica, what is Bad Bunny's real name? Just his first name.
1: Oh, my gosh. Benito.
2: Yes. 2 points for Angelica. As we move into round three, John Jay, Kyle, and Angelica are tied. Rich, you have no chance to win this game, but it's okay. Okay. John Jay, what is Stitch from Lilo and Stitch? What is his experiment number?
0: I've never seen Lilo and Stitch. I'm going to say seven.
2: No. The correct answer is 626.
0: Okay.
2: Experiment 626, but that's all right. Rich, here's your chance to tie it up. What was the name of Bella and Edward's daughter in the movie Twilight?
3: Oh, man.
0: They had a kid?
2: Yeah.
4: I don't remember that either.
2: What?
3: Is she a vampire?
2: Kid?
3: She
2: Jacob imprinted on her. Come
0: How does Rich,
2: on.
0: You say that Rich has no chance of winning this game. And
2: yeah,
0: then you
2: but
0: go,
2: then, he tied
0: then
2: it
0: you
2: up.
0: Go, hey, Rich, you can tie it up.
2: I was really bad at math in school.
3: Well, yeah. I mean, if I were having a vampire child, I would name it Natalie.
2: No. The vampire child's name is Renesmee. But that is okay.
0: Renesmee.
2: Yes.
3: Well, they did get harder. You're right about
2: I'm
3: that.
2: I'm shocked. I didn't know that. Anyway.
0: That's like your
4: was
0: job
4: that like
0: application.
4: The third one?
0: Can you send me your resumes before we hire you?
2: Renesmee. I think it's a beautiful name. Okay.
0: It is. You think that, but it's not like you see kids named that.
4: No.
0: Like people are named, what's the...
2: Renee?
0: After movies. They're named after, like, what's the Frozen?
2: Oh, Anna?
0: Yeah.
2: Elsa?
0: Yeah. Mostly there's a movie and it takes off and people name their kid.
3: And you definitely
0: Kylo.
3: Got Bella and Edward.
2: Yeah.
3: You
2: got I wonder if there's a Renesmee out there that is named after Bella and
0: there's
2: Edward.
0: One.
2: I'm sure
3: Shut
2: there
3: up.
2: Is. I'm sure there's there is.
4: One.
2: Kyle, what is the name of Andy's neighbor in Toy Story?
4: Sid.
2: Yes. Good job, Kyle.
4: Thank you.
2: All right, Angelica, you get this right and you win this game. What is Lightning McQueen's racing number?
1: 97.
2: Ooh, subtract two.
1: No.
2: 97 minus two. Some quick math right here.
1: Oh. 95.
2: Yes! Yes! Lightning McQueen's number is 95. Good job. Way to work through it. And you get to go see Tyler.
1: Oh, my gosh.
0: All right, hold on. I will send you those Tyler tickets, Angelica. Thanks for listening. Drive safe.
1: Thank you.
0: You got it.
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1: Maya, good morning.
2: Good morning. I have a fun story for you. So I was helping my grandma set up her new phone. This was like last week. She's so cute and everyone thinks she's just like a sweet little innocent church lady, you know? I found like 3 different dating apps on her phone.
0: Ooh. Was it Tinder?
3: Grandma?
0: Was it grandma on Tinder?
4: When it's older people, it's just Tinder.
2: It was Tinder, but she was definitely... Text messages started popping up in that big old font, you know, for old people. And she was talking to more guys than I am. She had nicknames for all of them, you know, like we do. Like, she had boat guy. She's so funny. And knee replacement Mike or hip replacement George or whatever.
0: So she's that old. So when you say grandma, and we're visually thinking of, because there's some young grandmas mm-hmm. now, but the fact that the hips are being replaced, you're talking about grandma, gray hair grandma.
2: Oh, yeah, they're getting after it. Yeah.
0: Wow.
2: There was, my favorite part was I saw this, like, they were in a feud about bingo night.

0: you back. My hand was too sweaty to unlock the phone.
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1: I feel like this is relatable, so I want to throw this out there. If this has happened to you in any way possible, call us at 877-937-1047. I'll tell what happened with Blake yesterday. I was getting this MRI and the CT scan, right, which scans your heart. And I was at Simon Med from 1 to 4:30, right, doing all these tests.
2: Oh, wow, that's a lot of tests.
1: Yeah. By myself with this crew, wonderful crew. Because it takes a long time, and I was shooting video for them and stuff like that too. At one point, I come out of the MRI machine, and there's my wife, and she's like, "Hi, I just want to say hi. I hadn't seen you all day. I wanted to come say hi." And it's out of the way for her, and I go, "Oh." She goes, "By the way, I got salmon for dinner." I go, "And it's in the fridge here at Simon Med." And I go, "What do you mean it's in the fridge here?" She goes, "Well, I went to AJ's and I bought this salmon for dinner, and then I saw that you were only 12 minutes away. So I decided to come by and say hi. Then I realized when I got here, it's 112 degrees. I've got this bag of salmon. What do I do?" So I came in. She carried the salmon into Simon Med. And then Shane, who works for Simon Med, goes, "What are you doing?" "Oh, I came by to see John Jay. I have all the salmon. I'm only going to be a minute." And then Shane goes, "We have a refrigerator here." So this dude goes walking through Simon Med with bags of salmon and puts them in the fridge.
2: That's nice.
1: I come out of the MRI. She tells me, and I'm just like, I say thanks. She kisses me. She goes, "Okay, see you later." And she goes, "Can I get my salmon?" So I don't. I'm in a medical facility. So anyway, then I go back. I go and I actually meet Rich for dinner. I did not want salmon, so Rich and I are having dinner, and I only had a salad. And of course, Rich didn't finish his salad, so I ate his salad. And then I get home, and there's salmon. And I have to tell you guys, I was like, that salmon was at Simon Meadows.
2: Yeah, in with what? Would they put it in there with, like, with the people's blood tests?
3: You're
2: yeah.
3: scared about the salmon while you were eating salads.
4: I know.
3: Dinner.
4: Hello,
1: Psychospora. Oh, my God. I didn't even think about
4: yeah.
1: that.
4: Psychospora.
3: The salmon is no. the least of your
4: Should we be sanitizing the studio right now?
1: I'm like,
4: now?
1: This is a true story. I'm like, should I bring this up on the radio that Blake walked around with a bag of salmon and she didn't want to get, you know, I mean, it's 100-something degrees here. So I thought it's got to be relatable. And Lord and behold, I go to Kyle's Instagram and the exact same thing is happening to a certain degree, right?
4: Yeah, because yesterday, right after the show, sweet little Dylan, who answers our phones, came into the studio and she's like, "I have something for you." And I was like, "What?" And here she is. She gave me a dozen eggs from her chickens at home. And I'm like, "Oh my gosh, I'm so excited about these eggs." And then in my head, I'm like, "Oh no, like I wasn't planning on going straight home after work. Like I have a couple of stops to make." So I'm on my way to the at-home store because of course I have to get baskets because I'm doing little things for the kids first day of school, and I'm on my way to a dermatology appointment. So I'm like, I can't leave these in the car. They will literally bake. And then I thought, should I let them bake? Then they kind of be like hard-boiled eggs, maybe? Maybe not. But I was like, absolutely not. So I go through the at-home store. They're sitting like my baby in that little front part of the shopping cart. So I'm checking out. The lady's like, "And what's this?" Like, I don't know if she thought it was something they sell that she hadn't seen there before. And I was like, "Oh, these are eggs for my coworkers. She was so nice to bring them, but I didn't want to leave them in the car." She's like, "Oh, yeah, definitely don't leave them in the car." So anyways, I go to my dermatology appointment, and they're sitting there, like, next to my clothes because I'm in, like, the whole bib makeup, and they're like, "Eggs?" They're like, I didn't want to leave them in the car.
2: That's
4: the whole story again. I'm like, "Oh my gosh!" Like, I was gonna make a couple more stops on the way home, but I'm like, I just got to get these eggs home. They made it home safely. They're delicious. Thank you again, Dylan. But yes, they were like my little baby for the day.
1: It kind of reminds me. I remember in high school they would have that
4: the thing of flour.
1: Flour. Yes, I remember eggs.
4: About that.
3: Yes.
1: I remember they would give guys eggs to an egg to take with them all day.
3: Okay.
1: So what was the flour?
3: Babies.
1: Same thing.
4: It was just like it was literally a 5-pound bag of flour and you had to carry it around.
2: You said a lot of kids in your school were actually having kids.
3: No, well, yes. But no, we had like actual like fake babies that would cry and like they were like baby dolls.
2: We had those too.
3: And you had to take care of them and they actually were really annoying. I did not do well.
2: I think mine was possessed.
3: I did not do well in the
4: I feel like
3: the
4: they made
3: class.
4: Them annoying on purpose.
3: They did. You'd be in the middle of like your fifth period math class and your baby starts crying. Like, so annoying.
1: Howard.
5: Earlier this morning you talked about, I want to say you did a life hack about or something about not putting stuff in special places.
1: Yeah, you don't want to hide stuff.
5: Lose them.
1: Yeah, if you hide something in a special place, according to all this research, it's very rare that you'll find it on when you need it.
5: Correct. Years ago, this will kind of date me, but we had purchased Spice Girls tickets for Phoenix for my daughter. And I thought, oh, we got it. We can't lose these because this is one of those paper tickets only. and I put them in a book. 2 days before the show, we're still tearing apart the house to try to find these tickets. Somehow, some way, we knocked some stuff off a shelf, the book fell to the floor, and the tickets fell out.
4: Thank goodness.
1: And you made it to the show.
5: Yep, and they made it to the show.
1: How was the show? How was it?
5: Or it was just my daughter and her friends. They loved it. They said it was an amazing show.
1: That's great. What book was it? What's your favorite book?
5: Well, it's Hunt for Red October.
1: Ah, yes.
2: Tom Clancy.
5: Yes. Tom Clancy, yes.
1: That's one of the worst interviews we've ever had. We interviewed Tom Clancy. Do you remember that, Rich?
2: Oh, I remember. I would say he was the worst by far.
1: He was, but yeah.
4: Why?
1: I don't know. He's just like, this is Tom Clancy. Hey, Tom, boy, this, I forget whatever book he wrote. And he was like, yeah, that was great.
5: He has some attitude, too, because he has an attitude about all his books, because they want to make movies of his books because of the great books.
2: Yeah, he's Jack Reacher, too,
5: right? But he doesn't like it, he out. What's that?
2: He's Jack Reacher, too, all that stuff.
1: No, he's no.
4: He's the one with John Krasinski.
1: He's the one, yeah. He's
5: Jack Ryan.
1: Jack Ryan. All right, Howard, thanks, brother. Thanks for calling in. Peyton, did you say something about reading is making a comeback?
3: It is. It's like the new, like, cool, like, pop. It's like the new pop culture trend is reading. Reading is back. Seriously. I saw, a whole post on Instagram. I sent it to you, John Jay.
1: My wife's on a friggin' book club. She's reading nonstop. You're joined a book club.
3: Yeah, because they're saying that books are bringing people together. Like, book TikTok is taking off. A bunch of the new movies that are coming out right now are based off of premises from books.
2: The same thing with all
1: the
2: books.
1: Are you going to tell me what?
3: Infiltrating pop culture.
1: What, like Odyssey is based off a book? Is that what you're telling me?
3: Odyssey is based off of a book, yes. You have It Ends With Us with Blake Lively. You have The Housemaid with Sydney Sweeney.
1: You tell me Jesus is based off a book?
3: The Bible, that is
1: the Passion of the Christ. No freaking way.
3: It is, but it's like it's here, and all the girly pops are reading.
1: By the way, we got this complaint text the other day about talking about the Odyssey. Like the person was like, yeah, you know what? I haven't seen the movie yet. You feel like you just kind of ruined it. And I was thinking about it. I go, this book is 10,000 years old. I think we're allowed to talk about the ending.
2: The spoiler alert should be off.
1: Yeah.
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1: This is very important information because I keep hearing about, like, Las Vegas is struggling because no one's drinking.
2: Yeah, right? Same with, you know, bars around town that people kind of pregame. They don't want to drink at bars because they're just, you know, they're getting stoned.
3: I was going to clean my room until I got high.
2: In fact, it says that most Americans prefer to get high every day rather than having any drink or alcohol.

0: So basically, weed is the new thing.
1: I have three friends that are like that.
0: Every day.
1: 877-937-1047. We'll just do a quick round. Call us if you're high right now. 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Good morning, Peyton. You're on the air.
2: Hi. Good morning. Yeah, I'm definitely listening this morning and super stoned.
1: You're stoned?
2: Yeah, at work, right? That's what you wanted us to call about?
1: No, if you're just, if you're listening to us and this is...
2: Oh, oh yeah.
1: This is our Peyton, you guys. I was wondering. I thought maybe you're in the bathroom.
2: Hi.
1: Oh, my hey. God. It's a pain stone.
0: Thanks for calling in for the segment.
3: Yeah. Really good. It's always good to be able to participate.
4: Because I got high. Because I got high. Because I got high.
1: Peyton Stone, get back in here. Get back in here, Peyton. Danielle, you're on the air. Good morning.
5: Yes. Yes.
1: Hi.
5: I am a medical cannabis user, so I am always high first thing in the morning.
0: Wake and bake.
5: And then once it... Yes. Okay. You have to. You have to get going. And then once it the high eases off a little bit, you can go out and go on about your day. It's the best thing. There's no hangover like there is with alcohol. You can just get it done.
1: So when you say you get high in the morning, are you taking the edible or are you smoking?
5: Actually, I'll smoke like half a gram, which is for most people a usual amount. If they're smoking something, a lot of people do a full gram. If I want to actually get things done, I can't do that, you know.
1: All right.
5: I'm in menopause. I am in the I can't think very well phase of things.
1: Gotcha. Well, thanks, Danielle, for calling in, and thanks for listening to us when you're high.
4: Hey, because I got high, because I got high, because
1: hey,
4: I got
1: high. Sue, are you high right now?
6: Good morning.
1: Good morning.
0: You're going to get a little slower response from these callers.
6: Every day, all day, is the only way to go.
0: See, Sue's taking her time. She's enjoying her life.
1: Are you smoking or are you doing the edibles?
6: Oh, no. I'm old school. I roll joints and smoke joints.
1: Right on.
6: I'll tell you this little story.
1: What? Sure. Go ahead.
6: I was got my weed at the weed store, and I was walking home. My neighbor was out in front. She was selling some eggs from her chickens. So I bought a dozen eggs from my neighbor, and I got home, and I thought, who'd ever think that I'd be buying my weed at the weed store and buying my eggs on the street?
0: Caller of the day.
1: Oh, Sue, that's hilarious.
0: I love me some Sue.

0: SL100.
1: So when someone mentions having an inheritance, most people assume it's sexy, right?
2: Yeah.
3: Like money.
1: $1 million. Mansions. A trust, a real estate, cars, boats, even heirlooms. A new survey, 49% of people would rather inherit nothing than have to deal with a relative's junk.
2: That is 100% true.
1: Yeah, so 877-937-1047. Anybody inherit anything like terrible like that? Like it says, no one wants to inherit a house packed to floor to ceilings with knickknacks, loosely sentimental items, or plastic containers they couldn't throw out, which is what I have from my dad.
2: Yeah.
1: I have a suitcase full of all those things. And the one thing I can remember the most, because he was a tour guide, is I have a scorpion paperweight. That was my dad's.
2: You still have it.
1: I still have it. I'm not going to throw it away. But the thing is, that's the thing. You inherit these knickknacks. You feel guilty, throw them away. Mm-hmm. So you don't throw them away. And then it takes up all this space in your house.
3: I have something, but I actually think it's a treasure. But my husband is like, why do we still have this? It like frustrates him. So when my grandma passed away, I got her old fashioned sewing machine. It's like one that looks like it looks like a table. And then you flip the tabletop open and the sewing machine comes out.
1: And it's really heavy.
3: It's really heavy.
1: My grandmother had one of those.
3: Yeah.
1: And you and turned the
3: I
1: thing.
3: Think it's the coolest thing. And he's like, I'm like, one day I'm going to refurbish this and I'm going to sew with it. And he's like, no, you won't. You've had it for like 10 years now. It's just sitting in the garage. And he's like, every time we clean out the garage, he wants to throw it away. And I will not let him.
4: That's sentimental. We'll
3: do it.
2: You should bring it in the house. Really show him.
4: I think it depends, like, what relative stuff that you're getting. Like, if it's like your mom or your dad, I would definitely want whatever stuff that.
2: No, I don't want anything my dad has.
4: I want it all.
2: Get rid of it all.
3: But also, it's like,
4: where's the nostalgia?
3: People's opinion of what junk is different.
2: Right. Yeah. I don't like, you're going to have to deal with all that stuff. I don't want to deal with all that
4: What's
2: stuff.
4: What's that saying? One man's trash
3: is another man's treasure.
4: There it is.
1: Well, 877-937-1047. Blake's mom, my mother-in-law, when she passed, we inherited this thing. And I don't know what the rule is on this. Because it's illegal, right? But I don't think it was illegal when her mom got it. I want you to picture a clam. When you visualize a clam, what do you picture? A little clam like this, right? Like
2: about the size of your palm.
1: Yeah.
2: Smaller.
1: She has a clam, but it's massive. If I spread my arms out as wide as I possibly can, that's one clam shell. So two of them this big. And they're not polished. They're not shiny. So I guess they're illegal now. Blake's mom got them 50 years ago, right? And they're weigh about 150 pounds each. They're so heavy and they're in my garage. And Blake has given me the approval to go ahead and sell them. But when you Google to sell them, they're illegal.
3: Oh my gosh.
1: So I don't know what to do. But they take up
4: all the museum.
1: They take up all the sale. What museum? The fish museum? What museum?
3: Should crack those open and see if there's like a pearl.
1: No, they're open already.
3: Oh, they're open.
1: They're open. And they used to put like a plant in there.
4: You know who would really appreciate that? Like someone who like cosplays as a mermaid.
3: Totally.
4: Be really good
3: because they could sit in it in their videos.
4: And then they can just come like, yes. Any mermaids, please come to the chat.
2: You should open up that that clam for like social posts. Like have people come by and do their mermaid posts from your clam.
4: Yeah, so it's like a backdrop.
1: On our Facebook, we put up there a little bit ago, what's something you inherited that you wish you didn't? And Adriana says, my grandma's cat figurine collection. David says, baldness from my grandfather. Rich says, two tennis racket stringers. My dad insisted, took years to get rid of them. I don't know what that is. My mom's porcelain dolls. Nicole, my nose. Joanne, turtleneck, turkey neck, thanks to my mom and dad. I think that's what this is that I have. Right? I'm so obsessed with it. Old furniture, that's not my style. Oh my God. This person says they inherited $2,700,000.
4: Oh, wow.
2: Why would you not want
3: Why
2: that?
3: Why would you
4: not
3: wish?
4: I want that inheritance.
3: I mean, if you got a problem with it, we'll take
4: it. Over.
3: We'll take it for you.
4: I will take
3: no
4: it.
2: We'll carry the burden.
1: Holy smokes.
3: Hand it over.
1: Anyway. hey, check it out. Okay, hold on. We're going to 877-937-1047. Salisha, what did you inherit that you didn't want to inherit?
5: So it wasn't necessarily that I didn't want to inherit it, but when my grandfather passed away, and then we had to move my grandmother into a facility, we had to go through the entire house and get rid of it to sell the house. And we were able to find my grandfather's military uniform that he wore in Vietnam. And we thought, I mean, we didn't think that that was even around. And so we got that, and we got a bunch of his pins, and we just found so much military stuff. It was really, really cool.
1: That's really cool. That's cool stuff. Well, thanks for sharing, Shalisha. Yeah. Thank you. Savannah.
0: Hello.
1: Hey, you're on the air. Go ahead.
0: So when you guys are talking about the giant clam shells and being perfect for mermaids, I do mermaiding like parties on the side where I dress up as a mermaid, I have a tail, and I have an inflatable shell I sit in, but that would be perfect.
1: Yeah,
0: that would be the funniest thing.
1: It would be great, but it'd have to be, you'd have to always do it at this house because they each weigh 150 pounds. Like, it hurts to move these things. Yeah, and it's one of those things you got to go, lift with your legs, because you'll pull your back muscles
3: out. What if you put it on wheels?
1: Well, yeah, then how's she going to get out of the car when she takes it places?
4: You have to get a tow truck.
2: This is very probably why the mermaid people came up with the inflatable shell.
1: Savannah.
2: Because the real one's just too heavy. Wait.
1: Savannah, can you come into our studio as a mermaid and just chill out for a while?
4: That'd be
1: cool.
4: Awesome.
0: Maybe.
1: I think about that movie Odyssey. They had the sirens.
2: Yeah.
1: Right? The rock, the
2: different
1: island full
2: than
1: of
2: a
1: sirens.
2: Mermaid. Different. Sirens are different.
1: But we couldn't afford sirens. We got a mermaid. Think about it. So we can we'll advertise your mermaid company if you can come in here and chill as a mermaid for an hour or so.
2: We need this.
1: What?
0: All right. I can do it. When?
3: We've got to do a Spider-Man.
1: On Monday or Tuesday. You pick a day. You pick a day.
4: It's like I have like a life.
1: Whenever it works for you. So what do you just kind of like, you just be laying on the floor in a mermaid outfit as a mermaid while we do the show. Just think about it. I'm just planning it.
0: Okay,
1: hold on. Dylan will get your number. Hold on. Let's plan this, Dylan.
0: Okay.
1: What? Hold on the line, Savannah. And we'll give you tickets to something. Hold on. We'll set you up. Yeah, we'll give you tickets to Tyla. You can be our mermaid. Hold on. Set it up, Nick. Dylan, our text line is, you text JJR and whatever you want to say to 96893. John, Jane, Rich, I inherited my grandfather's Avon bottle collection. What do I do with that? Kyle. I also have said sewing machine that is whitewash wood and the chair flips out of it. But also, in addition, I got the drawer underneath full of thread and needles and things to sew with.
3: Jeff.
1: I will never use. I digress. We keep it in the garage, though, also. 877-937-1047 is the phone number. You call us anytime. And also text JJR, whatever you want to say, to 96893.
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1: Selena.
2: Hello?
0: Hi, you're on the air. What's going on?
2: Oh, my gosh. Hi. Okay, I need help because I think I've officially catfished a man with my own body. I matched with this guy on Tinder. This was a few weeks ago when I was in L.A., and we've been talking ever since. The problem is that he's one of those people whose entire personality is fitness. Like 5 a.m. workouts, protein powder in every meal, let's go for a run, you know, like that kind of guy. And I just wanted him to think that we had something in common. So every once in a while, I would send him gym selfies, except well, I don't actually go to the gym. So I've literally been using AI to generate pictures of me looking like I'm crushing these workouts. So yeah, I'm flying to LA next week to finally see him. And he texted me saying that he planned a surprise for us, which is really cute. I mean, super cute. Wrong. He has signed us up for co-ed Hyrox. A co-ed Hyrox competition. I don't know what that is. I had to Google what Hyrox
0: was. Terrible.
3: That's terrible.
4: What's Hyrox?
0: Oh, you guys.
3: It's like a competition.
2: So
3: it's
2: fun.
3: Like you go through all of these. Like you go through like throwing the medicine ball.
5: Like a Spartan
3: and then you
5: race.
3: Go through. It's like a Spartan
0: but
3: race.
0: But worse.
3: But worse.
0: So it's like, okay, so picture you're like, let's say it's like in arena. It's in the State Farm Stadium.
3: Yeah.
0: They have a track that you run. Then you might have to do a rowing machine. Then you have to lift a bunch of weights. Then you've got to do every single exercise you've ever seen in a gym. It's that. And there's really, to me, it doesn't make sense to me because there's really no way to pick a winner, I think.
3: And then, the fastest ones to get it done,
0: you,
3: I think.
0: Then you have a partner with you that, like, that.
4: You're just trying to be the best at working out?
0: Yeah. The best at exercise.
5: Trying to be the best at exercise.
0: Yeah, it is.
4: Yeah.
0: It is. I mean, mad respect to the people that do it, but my God.
5: And it's like not a
0: like, at least like the mud runs, you like get to climb on a log and fall.

0: of the mud. Yeah. And they like kind of live off a childhood fantasy. Yeah. This is literally like the top. I mean, mad respect. These people are great. Well, have fun with that, Selena.
1: Are you ready, Selena?
0: By the way, take those AI pictures down. Take them down.
2: I want to know if you've got like weird hacks or anything, any advice for how I get through this or just get ready for this.
3: I would fake a stomach flu. Oh my gosh, I totally want to convene, but I don't want to take you down with me.
4: Food I'm poisoning. Throwing
3: up,
4: bleh,
3: and then actually you have to get like movie style quality so you can like throw up in front of him so he can't be like, you're faking it. Okay, I mean, you've already catfished him with the AI pictures, so this is like just going along with it.
0: Have you guys already been physical?
2: No, not yet.
0: Okay, so but when you do get physical, does your body match what the pictures would say? Like, are you in that kind of shape, at least looking?
2: I mean, so I think so. I mean, like, I've got a good body, but I'm one of those people that just, like, is really lucky, and I haven't been taking super great care of myself, okay. And I just happen That's to good. Naturally have, like, a small frame, and I'm naturally, like, in pretty good shape. I mean, I don't know if you can tell, like, if I'm not 100, like, just super ripped. I'm pretty strong.
0: Because that's you can really get hurt. You know what you do? You do what, the funniest scenes in Along Came Polly when they're playing basketball. The heavyset dude, he does that thing. Just kind of when you get tired, you go, timeout. You take a timeout. There's no timeout in Hydrox.
2: Oh, no.
0: But, oh, yeah, you got to come down with the flu. You got to come down with you got to tell him you're pregnant. Well, thanks for sharing that story, Selena. Good luck. Yeah, thank you very much.

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1: Yeah. Guaranteed human.
0: Now, here's your chance to win $1,000. Just enter this nationwide keyword on our website. Preset. That's preset. 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
0: From Ariana Grande's brand new album, Petal. 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

0: Ryan Seacrest.
1: I don't want to hear any complaints to Friday.
2: Yeah. That's right.
1: No moaning. You might want to hear this. Three pickup lines that are working these days. They're actually working. Later this hour.
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1: Ryan Seacrest here, Sissy and Tanya. I don't like my hair. It looks like someone sat on my head.
2: Oh.
1: It literally, like, I don't know who came over and someone sat on me.
2: It's also just the lighting in that area of it's your head.
3: Can't you run your fingers through and make it a little fluffier?
1: No.
2: How long does it take you to do your hair?
1: 12 seconds.
2: Wow.
1: That's why it looks like this.
2: That's impressive.
3: I think you look nice today.
1: Thank you for helping.
3: I do.
1: I found technology. I mean, this is obvious that you can put a song on for your alarm. Great, because I was using those standard Apple phone alarms.
2: Right.
1: I thought, what a wonderful world. It's going to wake me up. Man, for the first 3 weeks, wow, how wonderful to wake up to that vibe. Be careful, because then you start associating that song with waking up, and then you hear it so many times, it might burn you out on it, and that's dangerous with a great song that you love so much. All right, what's on the menu today? Are you single and going out this weekend? I hope you are. There's a dating expert that says these three pickup lines actually work.
2: Ooh.
1: Remember we were talking about how to get a number these days? Like, how do you get a number? Do you put your bump your phones together and it just transfers? Do you open up contacts and hit plus and have them put in their name? Like, what do you do to get a number these days? These are the pickup lines that right now in today's times actually work.
2: I'm very curious to see what these
1: are. There's three. Right, so stick around for that.
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When I was young, I fell in love.

0: SL100.
1: All right. I was mentioning this earlier. If you're single and going out this weekend, these were tested. There are three pickup lines that work. They actually work. They've tested these. That's coming up.

0: I guess you moved on really easily.
1: SL 100.

0: SL100. All right, quote of the day coming up here in a second. Right now, this is like real stuff. If you're going out tonight and you're single and you want a pickup line, they say these actually work. Well, there are three. First one, I couldn't help but notice you have a stunning smile and I couldn't leave without coming over to introduce myself. I think that's great.
1: Yeah.
0: So then what do you do? Hopefully it works, right?
1: Is that how you would say it? Like with that tone? Can you please read it like as if you are actually going to do it?
0: All right. I'm sorry to bother you, but I couldn't help but notice you have a stunning, like most beautiful smile and I didn't want to leave without coming over to say hi and letting you know that.
1: Wow, swoon.
0: I have more. I feel like
1: okay, keep going. Yeah. There's a few more.
0: All right, the next one. You are way too cute to be waiting alone. Can I buy you a drink? I don't love that one so much. They say these work.
1: That one's a little cheesy.
0: It's cheesy. All right, the final one, they say dating experts, dating coaches say these work these days. You look so familiar. Has anybody ever told you you look like insert celebrity name?
1: Oh, it's
0: he
1: good.
0: He or she's my celebrity crush, so I had to come and say hi.
1: Ooh, telling them that their celebrity crush is a little direct, but
0: I think it's
1: I like good. The comparing them to a celebrity.
0: They're on record to be working these days. Today's quote, the people you attract reflect the wounds you need to heal.
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1: I would say we consider ourselves family here. 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The back room, busy at work. Who's back there?
2: Everybody.
3: Everybody.
2: Everybody.
1: Everybody. It's a full room back there.
2: Yeah.
3: Whole squad.
1: Whole squad. We got Ruby. There's Jen. There's Michaela. Mm-hmm. That back room.

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1: All right, coming up next. 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Coffee shops are having a moment in the dating sphere. 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

0: SL100.
1: I was just thinking about, you know, we hear all these stories about where people go on their first dates. Coffee shops are becoming the number one spot for first dates. I know people say, hey, let's meet and grab a coffee. Let's grab a drink casually. But they become, these coffee spots have become even more popular. I think Michaela, so if a guy asks you out, you're in the dating circle. If the guy asks you out for first date for coffee, is that attractive?
2: I actually like that idea. I feel like it's easy. What do you like?
1: Because breath and pooping happen.
2: It's not like instant. Well, I feel like if you get something to drink, it's easier to have a conversation rather than going out to dinner, deciding what you want to order. Sometimes people get self-conscious about that. I just feel like it's a little bit easier. And then you can go on a walk with your coffee after, you know? Ooh. I kind of like it.
3: The walk.
1: I think, you know, the atmosphere at coffee shops is kind of cool. But halitosis, I have to go potty, and my stomach starts to make noises. So I don't know. I worry about my body in this situation.
2: Is it a certain time that matters? Like maybe that's morning for you, but maybe this is afternoon.
3: Interesting.
2: You know?
1: Yes, I can't have coffee in the afternoon.
4: Also, you don't have to get coffee. You can get like a nice tea or like a shaken beverage.
1: So, all right. I was reading more about this. And even though it's becoming this more trendy thing to do, some women don't like it because they think it's men being lazy and not organizing a real effort. Like, Michaela, you thought it was casual and easy.
2: Yeah.
1: But some people say, well, you're not making enough of an effort.
4: Yeah, I wouldn't like that.
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1: Seacrest with you. It's Sissany. It's Tanya.
0: Got listeners on hold here. Need some help sorting through some stuff, and we'll dive right into that in a second.

0: SL100. Natalie is on the line here. How can we help you?
1: My husband and I were going to have a baby, and we're super excited about it, and we're going to have a boy, and we're working on names. My husband has one that he really likes, but it's the same name as an ex-boyfriend of mine. I kept thinking maybe, like, if time passed, just like over the last few days, I kept thinking maybe the thoughts of the ex would go away, but they haven't.
0: What's his name? What's the name?
2: We got to know the name now.
1: Jason.
2: Jason.
3: You could come up with another name. I love Jason, but you could be, come on. There's enough Jasons out there.
1: It's hard to come up with a J name that you don't know someone who's had it.
3: Well, look, here's the thing. I think that you need to just move on with the name, tell him the story, and you can find another name. I think it's a bad idea to do it later.
2: Why J?
1: Why J? We wanted to use the first initial J because we both have grandfathers with J.
3: Natalie, take the advice or not, but I think it's better to say something now. Good luck and keep us posted. Listen how it goes.
2: Good luck.
1: Thank you so much.
3: 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Bye.
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SL100. Hailey Bieber has been receiving far more criticism than she deserves online, with haters picking her apart for seemingly everything. But a fan who felt compelled to post a TikTok running to her defense passionately. 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And that's good. We like that. 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
1: 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Fever Dream.

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1: Zara Larsson is the one at number one. She has confirmed that she and Shakira shot a music video for their duet Euro Summer Girls Trip. But Zara said it's just not up to snuff. She decided the only reason she'd release it would be to stroke her ego by having a video with one of her idols, and that doesn't serve either of them. Well, it's not coming out. Here she is at number

0: SL100. Seacrest with you, Sissy and Tanya. Have you heard of the latest love trend? It's called micromancing. Are you already doing it? Are you micromancing?
1: If you're not doing it yet, you should.
0: So you want it as a good thing?
1: This is a good thing.
0: Sounds like a bad thing.
1: No, I think it's necessary.
0: That's coming up.

0: SL100.
1: All right. The latest love trend is called micromancing, like romancing, but micromancing. Disney tells me it's a good thing. What is it?
2: I think so, too, because grand gestures are out and small, meaningful acts of love are in.
1: I am down.
2: Thus the name micromancing. So it's all the little things that you can do for your partner that just kind of go a really long way. Maybe remembering their coffee order, sending them a perfectly timed meme, a little like thinking of you text just out of the blue. These are all cute.
1: I got mine.
2: Romantic little things that you could do, and they don't have to be over the top all the time. These big moment, hot air balloon type of romancing. What's yours? So
0: mine, if and when it shall happen, hypothetically, I would have this person's favorite snack packed in the glove compartment, surprise them when we're in traffic and it's getting a little stressy. Hey, you know what I put in the glove compartment?
2: Mm.
0: Knowing this moment might happen? Combos.
3: Cute.
2: That is cute. See, these are the things.
0: Everybody loves combos.
3: Yeah.
2: I love it. This is all you need to do.
0: I would freshen it up every day.
2: Well, that's the thing.
3: Wow.
0: Well, put it in, take it in. You don't know when it, that's the beauty, is you don't really know when it's going to happen.
3: Cute.
0: How about that? Just waiting for the right moment. You don't rush the moment. Wow, I love micro-romancing.
2: Now, milestone moments still need to happen, but the micromancing is...
0: Micromancing
2: is daily. That's just like keeps the spark alive daily.
0: If you remember one takeaway from this show, micromance yourselves or your friend.
2: Yeah, I know.
0: Friends, your partners.
2: Send that text right now.
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1: Oh, I think they do this each year. It's kind of fascinating. Have you ever left anything in an Uber? I have.
2: Yes.
1: I've never got it back. I left a whole backpack, never got it back. Couldn't get anybody.
2: So random.
1: Through the app to get to them to get it back. 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

0: 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SL100.
1: Have you ever left something behind in an Uber? I'm guessing purse, a phone. There's a list that's just come out over the last year of the most unique things.
2: These are the most unique lost and found. So this is not going to be like your phones, your wallet, your keys. This is going to be random stuff. And the list was long. There's like 50 items on this list. So here are the most memorable ones. A mannequin head with human hair.
1: Why is that unique?
2: Why is that
3: so weird?
2: That is very strange.
1: Well, sometimes you don't travel alone.
2: Okay, how about this one? Shrek ears.
3: Weird.
2: Somebody left divorce papers behind.
1: This one
2: is a tragedy as a mother. Breast milk. Because you work so hard to pump that milk out. And if I would have left that in Uber, I would have.
1: Do you think they got the breast milk back? That seems like something that the driver would definitely want to get back.
2: I would hope so. But sometimes you don't realize it because then they'll go pick up somebody else and somebody else.
3: In your
2: and
3: car
2: like
3: for hours. Whole,
2: yeah, who knows? A live turtle.
1: I'm not surprised.
2: And how about 10 live lobsters?
1: They're all very slow.
2: How like, do you guys, get forget out of the
1: car.
2: This?
1: But they're slow.
2: I don't think they're all in there with their seatbelts on.
1: A live turtle, not moving fast.
4: Well, we've all lost something, left something. However, I do consider it to be one of the greatest inventions of our time.
3: Yeah.
2: Ubering. Yeah.
1: And do you know that Uber Eats will bring you things from the store that aren't Eats?
3: Yes.
2: Yes. I've had eyelashes delivered to me.
1: I've never done that, but there's always a weekend ahead.
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1: Caller on the line had a big birthday recently. Her boyfriend did nothing. Her question is, did she waste the last 2 years of her life with him?
0: That's coming up. Stand by for that.

0: SL100. Ariana, are you there?
1: Hi, yeah, I'm here.
0: Tell us what happened.
1: I just turned 30 a couple weeks
0: ago. Happy birthday. Congratulations.
1: Thank you. I'm feeling great about it. But my boyfriend did nothing. And I'm like, have I wasted 2 years with this person because they did absolutely nothing for what I think is a pretty big birthday? We went to dinner the Saturday before, but we never like called it a birthday dinner. I kind of waited the day of for flowers or something. That night he said, like, happy birthday. And it just gone all day without saying anything until then. So I just started crying. I honestly think he forgot and maybe saw it on the calendar or something.
0: Is he narcissistic?
1: I don't think so. It seemed like he just forgot. But, like, I'm not the most vocal about my birthday, but we've been together 2 years. He knows that it happens this month. So,
0: yeah.
1: Like, I don't...
0: And you're 30?
1: I don't really... Yeah. So I don't really see why he forgot, like, completely that it was coming up. And, it just really hurt.
0: You have to make a choice here at this intersection. You give him a pass or it's a red flag that really means something. Maybe you file the red flag away and monitor, but it's a big deal to me.
2: Yeah, I think so too. Especially a milestone birthday.
0: Good luck with this. Thank you for bringing it up to our attention.
1: Thanks so much.
0: Okay, bye.
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0: 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All right, guys, that's going to do it for us. Have a great Friday, great weekend.
1: You too.
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1: 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Love the music. Keep it up.
0: I love that. 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I love that. Thank you so much. Have a fantastic weekend. All the way, we got Pink Panthers, Zara Larsson, stateside. Back to friends. Somber coming up.
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0: 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So we're always talking about you winning a lot of money by listening to the radio. We're back after five, another keyword that's going to get you $1,000. 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Hey, ask Rebecca. She was super excited when we said she won $1,000.
1: You are kidding me. I can't believe it.
0: Yes, believe it. $1,000. It could be yours just after five on a Friday. We got Tame Impala, Jenny on the way, Dracula. She's going to be at the iHeartRadio Music Festival talking about Zara Larsson, and she's going to be on your radio next.
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0: 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What's the deal on a Friday? What are we doing? What are we excited about for the weekend? Share with me. 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You could hit me up on the iHeartRadio app using the red talkback mic in the upper right corner. What are your plans for the weekend? What are you doing right now? I'm curious.
1: I'm just, you know, chilling on the couch and going through Instagram.
0: So in reality, you're doing absolutely nothing.
1: Oh, you know, I don't like to brag.
0: Yeah, man. I find myself in a mean scroll on TikTok sometimes, and my wife will be asking me questions, but I'm like so involved with the TikTok. She gets a little aggravated with me, but maybe that's just me. Listen, Olivia Rodrigo, Drop Dead's on the way. We got Olivia Dean next.
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Oh my gosh, what's up, Taze? Friday afternoon, almost to the weekend. Let's go, get those requests on, get those shout outs out there. Hit me up, iHeartRadio app, click the red talkback mic, leave a message, it'll come to me in the studio. And this is Olivia Rodrigo and Drop Dead.

0: Your number one hit music station is SL100. Anybody else see this TikTok of the woman who had her food delivered via drone? And she went outside and she's like, it says it's going to be here in a minute and 30. So she's standing outside. And sure enough, this drone comes into play and just lowers her food down to her. I was like, that is so cool. They just announced DoorDash is going to do a new drone delivery program called DoorDash Air. It's going to be in select areas, not heavily populated maybe, but I got to tell you, man, if I have a chance to DoorDash drone something, I am absolutely going to do it because I think that's fantastic. Justin Bieber is coming up next.
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1: I can't even chew gum and walk at the same time. 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That would make me feel so much better. 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Zara Larsson going to be at the iHeartRadio Music Festival in Vegas in less than 2 months. It's all presented by Capital One. We got Midnight Sun coming up in minutes.
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1: 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I feel there's no one to save me. 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
1: 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We want to enjoy our life. We're going to let you know that we're back on Monday with those keywords for you to win $1,000, get your bills paid. 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
2: Oh, my God. It's awesome, brother. I mean, I don't know how I won this. I'm truly blessed and grateful, and I needed the money like you don't even know. Thank you, and God bless you, and you just made a miracle come true.
1: How nice is that guy right there? 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Thank you. Enjoy that $1,000, my friend. We're back Monday just after 9 with your first keyword of the week.

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